0: Do you or someone you know have a birthday or an anniversary coming up? 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

Talk. Bishop John Campbell and the entire congregation invite you to worship with them at any and all services at Bethel Way Church of Christ, 11560 Mile Cross Road, Danville. 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

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But the girls and I

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You have no idea what God has brought me out of. You can't even tell when you look at me. I've been in a season of miracles. 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

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I want everybody to repeat this after me. You don't have to come down, but if the Lord is leading you to come down, you can come. But I want everybody to open up your mouth and repeat this. Father, in the name of Jesus, I come to you right now asking you to forgive me of all of my sin. I've sinned and fallen short of your glory. But your word says, if I believe that you sent your only son, he died on the cross for me. He laid in the grave for me. And he rose again with all power in his hand. And your word says, if I confess this with my mouth and believe it in my heart, I'm saved. I'm saved. I'm saved. I'm saved. I'm saved. Devil in hell cannot harm you. Grab somebody by the hand. Grab somebody by the hand. Just stretch across the aisles here and grab somebody by the hand. We're going to pray. Father, in the name of Jesus, we thank you right now for your grace and your mercy. We can't say that enough. And Father, we thank you for this recording session. Whatever you want to do, we step back and say yes, Lord. Father, if we never receive any kind of award, whatever your will, let it be so, God. All we want to do is bless somebody to keep on serving you. Father, give us traveling grace as we leave this place. God, let us rise up early on Sunday morning, God, and send us to somebody's church that we will get fed the word of God. We thank you for all we've seen and heard. And we bless you right now in Jesus' name. Thank God. Amen. Clap your hands for the Lord. Go to two or three people. Hug them. Tell them I'm glad that we worship together tonight.

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1: The Lord is great.
0: I said the Lord is great.
1: The Lord is great.
0: And he's greatly to be praised.
1: Greatly to be praised.
0: Come on, say it again. Sing unto the Lord.

0: 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Yes, he is. Yes, he is. Yes, he is.
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0: Matthew 4:4 reads, "Men shall not live by bread alone, but by every word that proceeds out of the mouth of God." We're living in very troubling times and dealing with complex situations that are literally driving us to our knees in prayer. God's Word is a sure and stable foundation to sustain us in our daily walk in these uncharted times. 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I'll be sharing a Bible verse and brief exhortation on the Word of God to give encouragement, explanation, and enlightenment to strengthen and inspire you as we both journey through these perilous waters of life. Isaiah 40:8 says, "The grass withereth, the flower fadeth, but the Word of our God shall stand forever." 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

0: I will make it.
1: I will make it.
0: Determined.
1: Determined.
0: I can take it.
1: I can take it.
0: Come on, say it again. Determined.
1: Determined.
0: I will make it.
1: I will make it.
0: You gotta encourage yourself. Determined.
1: Determined.
0: Whatever you're going through, I can take it.
1: I can take it.
0: Now here's what the Word of God says.

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1: Any speakers in the room? Any people that can confess the word of the Lord? We're making a decree today, everybody. We're going to agree together. If we come together and we agree, it will change things in the earth. There's a kingdom people come together and they're going to change the earth and get it set up for the kingdom of God.

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1: Do you or someone you know have a birthday or an anniversary coming up? 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

0: Matthew 4:4 reads, "Men shall not live by bread alone, but by every word that proceeds out of the mouth of God." We're living in very troubling times and dealing with complex situations that are literally driving us to our knees in prayer. God's Word is a sure and stable foundation to sustain us in our daily walk in these uncharted times. 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I'll be sharing a Bible verse and brief exhortation on the Word of God to give encouragement, explanation, and enlightenment to strengthen and inspire you as we both journey through these perilous waters of life. Isaiah 40:8 says, "The grass withereth, the flower fadeth, but the Word of our God shall stand forever." 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
2: 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After you lose everything and you're sitting there wondering why you can't stop, then you realize there's got to be something better.
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I want to go back. Does anybody here know that the Lord will fight your battles? I remember my granddaddy, Deacon A.C. Smith, would say something like this, and some of y'all from over there in Bowie might know this.

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Y'all didn't see those two men that were behind me. 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Y'all missed them. 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

I thought I'd go back to some of my old time way. 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

0: Matthew 4 and 4 reads, "Men shall not live by bread alone, but by every word that proceeds out of the mouth of God." 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God's Word is a sure and stable foundation to sustain us in our daily walk in these uncharted times. 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I'll be sharing a Bible verse and brief exhortation on the Word of God to give encouragement, explanation, and enlightenment to strengthen and inspire you as we both journey through these perilous waters of life. Isaiah 40 and 8 says, "The grass withereth, the flower fadeth, but the word of our God shall stand forever." 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
1: 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And I just want to say, he's lucky to have a brother like you.
2: 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I wake up for him. I know he needs me. 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

Thank you. Thank you so much. So glad to see y'all. We just want you to listen here. Is that all right?

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We want to worship God on tonight. Let's tell God thank you. Listen.

I just want to know, is there anyone out here tonight that has anything to be thankful for? If you're thankful, just wave your hand. If you want to tell the Lord thank you.

Let's give him some praise up in here. Let's give him some praise up in here. All the way from Brooklyn, New York, worldwide recording artist, Keith Wonderboy Johnson, and the Spiritual Voices.

It's a salute to Reverend Clay Evans, Dr. Luke Ella Evans Reed, and Fellowship Musical History. Let's go.

But you know, I was thinking the other day about this. We like to receive blessings, but we forget about who the blessings come from. We will receive gifts, get excited about the gift, but forget to thank the giver. And you know, I'm blessed. You are blessed. We are blessed. But I like the way that David put it in the 103rd Psalm.

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Yeah. 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
5: 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The church that is rooted by God can never be uprooted by man. The pastor is the Reverend Maurice Furrow.

0: Do you or someone you know have a birthday or an anniversary coming up? 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

0: Matthew 4:4 reads, "Men shall not live by bread alone, but by every word that proceeds out of the mouth of God." We're living in very troubling times and dealing with complex situations that are literally driving us to our knees in prayer. God's Word is a sure and stable foundation to sustain us in our daily walk in these uncharted times. 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I'll be sharing a Bible verse and brief exhortation on the Word of God to give encouragement, explanation, and enlightenment to strengthen and inspire you as we both journey through these perilous waters of life. Isaiah 40:8 says, "The grass withereth, the flower fadeth, but the Word of our God shall stand forever." 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

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The song is over. Hezzy, the song is over. The song is over. Thank you.

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1: You are an awesome warrior. Yeah. And you stand
0: triumphant. And not only that,
1: we walk in victory.
0: Let the victorious people give a praise right here. Come on.
1: The power of your word.
0: And the power of your word.

It's amazing to me all the things that you do for me, and I've never seen.

My sister's little boy came into the kitchen one evening while she was fixing supper and handed a piece of paper that he had been writing on. And after wiping her hands on her apron, she took the letter in her hands and she read it. And this is what it said. For mowing the yard, $5. And for making up my own bed this week, $1. For going to the store, 50 cents. And playing with little brother while you went shopping, 25 cents. Taking out the trash, $1. And for getting a good report card, $5. And for raking the yard, $2. Total owed, $14.75. Well, she looked at him standing there expecting, and 1,000 memories began to flash through her mind. So she picked up the pen and she turned the letter over. This is what she wrote to that little boy.

After that mom finished talking to the little boy, he looked up at her with great big old tears in his eyes, and he said, Mama, I sure do love you. And then he reached out and he got the letter and he turned it over and he wrote in great big words,

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7: 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And I told you this before that in a dream, I saw a big clock in the sky. 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Everybody was running and looking back. I looked up at the clock, but those hands were continuously moving, and they were so frightened. 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

0: Matthew 4:4 reads, "Men shall not live by bread alone, but by every word that proceeds out of the mouth of God." We're living in very troubling times and dealing with complex situations that are literally driving us to our knees in prayer. God's Word is a sure and stable foundation to sustain us in our daily walk in these uncharted times. Tune in for the Bible verse of today on Monday, Tuesday, Thursday, and Friday at 3:05 p.m. and on Wednesdays at 4:05 p.m. for the Bible verse of the day. I'll be sharing a Bible verse and brief exhortation on the Word of God to give encouragement, explanation, and enlightenment to strengthen and inspire you as we both journey through these perilous waters of life. Isaiah 40:8 says, "The grass withereth, the flower fadeth, but the word of our God shall stand forever." Let's get a daily nugget from the Bible verse of the day right here on WDVA, your great gospel radio station.
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12: Lord, make me humble. if I stay humble, you can use me. Is there anybody here ever been depressed? Situation after situation arise in your life. Has anybody ever been there? Well, have you ever just got away by yourself? And just found yourself crying to God. Tell him, Lord, I need your help. That's a word for you. For those of you that hear and feel that way, tell him, when my spirit,
13: gets hungry,
12: won't you feed me?
13: Won't you feed me?
12: Oh, Lord.
13: Oh, Lord.

And I know I'm guilty. I know I'm guilty. Sometimes in my life, things don't go the way I planned.

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I have no place to go. And he lets me know that

0: said again. Only a word. I need a word. Hallelujah, hallelujah. I need a word from you, Jesus. Yes, I do.
1: Only a word.
0: Only a word. Only a word, one word, Lord. Will do somebody here just like me tonight. Yes, I need a word.
1: I need a word.
0: How many here need a word from the Lord tonight?
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Listen, you can be healed today. Whatever you've gone through, whatever that hurt is, whatever that disappointment, if you just worship God, if you worship God, he can reign over all of your disappointments. He can reign over that molestation. He can reign over that divorce. He can reign over that broken heart.

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Huh? Y'all wanna go? 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

0: Matthew 4:4 reads, "Men shall not live by bread alone, but by every word that proceeds out of the mouth of God." We're living in very troubling times and dealing with complex situations that are literally driving us to our knees in prayer. God's Word is a sure and stable foundation to sustain us in our daily walk in these uncharted times. 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I'll be sharing a Bible verse and brief exhortation on the Word of God to give encouragement, explanation, and enlightenment to strengthen and inspire you as we both journey through these perilous waters of life. Isaiah 40:8 says, "The grass withereth, the flower fadeth, but the word of our God shall stand forever." 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
13: 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And I told you this before that in a dream, I saw a big clock in the sky. And the hand on that clock was moving, just moving. Everybody was running and looking back. I look up at the clock, but those hands were continuously moving, and they were so frightened. 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
8: 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women. 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

And I just thought I would shout it out loud and clear in the atmosphere. I'm blessed. How about that, brother Lou Walls? Lou Rawls there, brother Sam. And what a way to get this portion of our show. Officially on the go, it's Gospel Gems. My name is brother Sam Tate, friends. And you know what? It's Gospel Gems showtime. So why don't you get on that telephone and call and tell a friend. Let everybody know that your radio show's on the radio right about now. In the meantime, get on that telephone and call and tell a friend. In the meantime, we're on the move because there's music in the air. Brother Lee Williams and the Spirit.

0: Makes you want to stomp your feet to the beat. Now, don't it, everybody? How about that? Brother Lee Williams, along with those spiritual QCs, and I've learned how to lean on Jesus. Can I get a witness out there somewhere? In the meantime, in case anybody asks you, say, listen, don't you know that that's Brother Sam Tate on the radio, and we're going to be keeping you company, going to be on your mind for the rest of the hour, right here on Gospel Gems, where playing the gospel is what I do, and I like my job. In the meantime, I tell you what, got another pretty sound in our town right after these good words.
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2: 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Now, I would like to challenge you family members to encourage your pastor to add this step to his or her eulogy preparation, and for you to include this instruction with your final wishes. Come on, join the movement. Win a soul. 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This is Pastor Morris Hatton encouraging you to join the movement and win a soul.
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4: Hi, everybody. I'm Reverend Dwayne Byerly with Prophecy and Promises Ministries from Nashville, Tennessee, reminding you you're listening to the Gospel Gems with Brother Sam Tate, and Jesus is coming soon. If Jesus

0: Hammer Gospel friends, did you like that? Brother Frank Williams along with those Jackson Southerners. And if Jesus can't fix it, nobody can. In other words, if Jesus can't fix it, it can't be fixed. All right there. Can I get a witness out there? Somewhere. In the meantime, everybody, Brother Sam Tate sitting right here in the old air chair looking right at you. And you know you're looking good. You know what we got to do right now? Got to pause for the breakup calls. Don't you go away. We'll be right back with more Gospel Gems right after these good words.
1: Hi, ladies and gentlemen, this is Huey Williams of the Jackson Southern Airs. We're inviting you to always stay tuned to Gospel Jim with Brother Sam Tate. I, Huey Williams, I'm the one who said it. Do stay tuned.

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There's an interesting verse of scripture in the book of 2 Chronicles. When David is preparing to bring the ark of God into the holy city, the Bible declares that David was building palaces for himself, but that he built a separate place to put the ark of God, which represented the presence of God. It was a major and monumental principle that unfolds in that one verse. He wanted a place separate from his house where he could steal away from everything else and simply go and glorify the Lord. David was looking for a place where he could get away from the mundane things of his house, a sanctuary where he could go and lift up holy hands that was separate from his domicile. Tonight we are in a separate place called a sanctuary. And whatever you had to go through today, tonight you separate yourself, because we've come to glorify the Lord. We've come to magnify the Lord. We've come to lift up holy hands. And we've come to praise his holy name. You separate yourself now into the presence of the Lord.

0: 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I just came.
1: Hey, my gospel friends, I don't know what you came to do, but I just came to glorify the Lord. Did you like that? All happening from Pastor Rudolph McKissick Jr. and the Word and Worship Mass Choir from down there in Jacksonville, Florida. By the way, I want to say a great big hello to Bishop Rudolph McKissick Sr., from there in Jacksonville. And speaking of Jacksonville, Florida, I want to say a great big hello to my brother-in-law, Brother Michael Blaylock, and his family listening in right now. I want to let you know we're looking right at you, and you know you're looking good. In the meantime, everybody, this is Brother Sam Tate. You're listening to Gospel Gems, where you passed all of the rest just to get to the best. We got much, much more of what you're looking for. Got Brother Sam cooking the soul stirrers coming up right after these good words.
2: 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This is Dick Gregory, and hello to my brother Sam Tate, and always listen to Gospel Gems by Brother Sam Tate. We appreciate you and thank you so much for giving us the inspiration that you give us.
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5: Acts chapter 2, verses 9 through 21 has God telling us, I will show wonders in heaven above and signs in the earth beneath, blood and fire and vapor of smoke. The sun shall be turned into darkness, and the moon into blood, before the coming of the great and notable day of the Lord. And it shall pass that whoever calls on the name of the Lord shall be saved. In these perilous days, are you calling him? The signs of the times are everywhere. It won't be long before Jesus comes.

0: Well, praise the Lord, I'm Brother George W. Stewart of the American Gospel Quartet Convention, and I want you to know that if you're looking for the best gospel music, I'm talking about to inspire, motivate you, and direct you to the King of Kings, you're listening to it right here with Brother Sam Tate and Gospel Gems.
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0: Oh, where'd you get that old record there from? Brother Sam brought him out of the back of the Gospel Jim's record rack. The late and great Brother Jimmy Jones, everybody. And the Harmonizing Four and Lord Teach Me Day by Day. And right before that, the late and great Brother Sam Cooke there. From his old songbook, along with the Soul Starers, flashing back to February 2nd, 1956, and Touch the Hem of His Garment. Do you remember those oldies but goodies? All happening right here on Gospel Gems, where gospel is of splendor. My name is Brother Sam Tate on the radio, friends, and we certainly hope that today's program is being a blessing to you. In the meantime, that's going to wrap up part number one of the show. That's right, the very best in spiritual and gospel music right here on this great radio station. Don't you go away. We'll be right back with part number two right after these good words.
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0: great day in the morning, everybody. The Gospel Music Workshop of America. And gotta make it into the city to see him one day. Did you like that? What a way to get this portion of our show officially on the go as part number two of Gospel Gems. My name is Brother Sam Tate in here. So glad that you're somewhere out there, and I just want to know, did you enjoy part number one of the show? Well, we certainly enjoyed keeping you company. Don't you go nowhere. We got much, much more of what you're looking for right after these good words.
1: Hello, ladies and gentlemen. This is Brother Tommy Spann from the Brooklyn All-Stars. You're listening to Gospel Gems Network with Brother Sam Tate. And you want to hear good gospel singing? Listen to Brother Tate. He's right there playing it for you.
2: Dr. James Dale Sr. is a doctor of natural medicine and a Christian health counselor. He teaches healing around the world, Heaven's Way. Hear what he has to say about how we should incorporate natural medicine with the Word of God.
3: Well, what God told us in Genesis, beginning in Genesis 1:29, is that he has given us food on all the face of the earth, with fruit with seed in it for food, and all of the food associated with Garden of Eden was all plant-based. So God aligned the type of food that we need to eat in the beginning, and then of course throughout scripture he also aligned some of the natural healing remedies that we need to associate in our lives so that we can forego a lot of the pain and suffering that we experience throughout the day, the high blood pressure, the gout, the cancers, the diabetes, the lupus, migraines, and arthritis, and rheumatoid, and all these autoimmune diseases, including periodontal issues and problems that we associated with here, and not realizing that we have cures for all those things based on the Word of God, because God's Word can't lie. And with Psalms 103:3, where David said that God will heal, God will forgive all of our sins. And in the same verse that he will heal all of our diseases. 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
2: For more information on healing Heaven's Way, be sure to visit Dr. Dale's website at jamesdaleministries.org. That's jamesdaleministries.org. 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

0: And I said I wasn't going to tell nobody else, but I just couldn't keep it to myself. Brother Keith Wonderboy Johnson and the boys there. And it's time to get close to Jesus Christ. Can I get a witness out there somewhere? Oh, look at there, look at there, look at there. In the meantime, everybody, Brother Sam Tate on the radio. And we got to break it up right quick before it breaks us down. Don't you go away. We'll be right back to wrap Gospel Gems up right after these good words.
1: 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This is Keith Wonderboy Johnson reminding you, you're listening to Gospel Gems with Brother Sam Tate.

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3: Hello, everybody. This is Stephen Ford. I'm a Grammy Award-winning gospel producer, and I want to thank you for tuning in to the Gospel Gems Network show by our brother Sam Tate.

Well, my gospel friends, we certainly hate to have to cut in on that Georgia Mass choir like that and walk in the light. But once again, the old clock on the wall says, Brother Sam, that's all. That's right. We've had a wonderful time. You've been a fantastic audience out there, friends, and we want you to be our special guest again the next time when, once again, we're going to be walking that walk and talking that talk, just like Moses did right here on Gospel Gems and this great radio station. But before I go, there's just one other thing I want to know. I just want to know, have you believed and received Jesus Christ as your personal Savior? Well, friends, have you? Well, listen, all you got to do is ask Jesus to forgive you of your sins. Confess with your mouth that you believe Jesus Christ died on the cross for your sins, and he now lives. And the only other thing you got to do is ask him in. That's right, he stands at the door of your heart and he knocks. But you know what? He's a gentleman. He's not going to bogart his way into your heart. So why don't you ask Jesus to come on into your heart just as you are and help you to serve him for the rest of the days of your life? And if you do that sincerely with your heart, not your mind or intellect, but if you do it with your heart, you know what? You will be saved. Amen there, Brother Sam. That ain't nothing but the gospel truth. So until the next time when we can all get together and meet again, my friend, yours truly, Brother Sam Tatum, is saying, we're going to do something to you that the devil ain't going to do. We're going to leave you alone. You have a blessed day today. And don't forget, we love you now.

0: God bless you. This is Evelyn Turrentine, AG of Detroit, Michigan. I want to remind you that we are listening to Gospel Gems with Brother Sam Tate.
1: You may not know me, children, and then I may not know you. But just in case you want to know something about me, this is what I have to say for myself.

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God's not forgotten about you. Our time under God is right now.

Danville and surrounding areas, get ready for the annual Festival in the Park, Sunday, May 17th, with the program starting at 1:30 p.m. in the Blue Park. It's an all-day gospel concert beginning with the Dan River Praise Team, followed by the Cherry Stone Musical Choir, the Shaco Boys, the Greater Deliverance Celebration Choir, and special guests from Rocky Mount, North Carolina, Luther Barnes. 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

I want you to give this young lady a great big hand. Coco Taylor. Give her a big hand. All right. We're gonna sing this song together, and I want you to listen to it. I think you'll like it.

So this song says this. I don't know how God's gonna do.

Gonna

the Lord. I know he's gonna

Danville and surrounding areas, there is a boxer in the Danville area that may turn out to be the next Joe Frazier, George Foreman, or maybe the next Muhammad Ali. And his name is J. Warren Woods. On Monday at 9 a.m., we'll have a sit-down discussion with J. Warren Woods and talk about his journey into the boxing world, how he got started, where he is now, and what his plans for the future are. 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

Danville, it's time. Join Tony Howerton for his official campaign launch for City Council at 163 Piney Forest Road, Danville, at Howerton Counseling. 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

Danville and surrounding areas, get ready for the annual Festival in the Park, Sunday, May 17th, with the program starting at 1:30 p.m. in Baloo Park. It's an all-day gospel concert beginning with the Dan River Praise Team, followed by the Cherrystone Musicale Choir, the Shaco Boys, the Greater Deliverance Celebration Choir, and special guests from Rocky Mount, North Carolina, Luther Barnes. 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

0: A very pleasant good morning to each and every one of you. That's Brian Courtney Wilson. It's called Still, I'm Trusting in God and Believing in God. 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
0: 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Charlie Lewis Medley, age 74, of Danville, passed Thursday, May 7th at Riverside Healthcare Center in Danville. Charlie was born March 9, 1952 in Danville, Virginia, and was the son of the late Samuel Garland and Gracie Lee Medley Hairston. He was the last of his generation. Survivors include a host of nieces, nephews, other relatives, and friends. In addition to his parents, he was preceded in death by one brother, Frank Lewis Medley. The funeral will be held at noon today for the chapel of Fisher and Watkins Funeral Home with Reverend Andre Austin, eulogist, with a term to follow at Crossroad Baptist Church Cemetery in Alton, Virginia. A viewing will be held 1 hour prior to the service. Online condolences may be submitted to www.fisherandwatkinsfuneralhome.com. Fisher and Watkins Funeral Home is assisting the Medley family. Diane Patterson of Danville passed Thursday, May 7th in Danville. Diane was born July 7th, 1949, in Danville, and was the daughter of the late Ellis Patterson and Mary Moore Patterson Clanton. Survivors include one son, two grandsons, one sister, a devoted friend, John Luck of Danville, and a host of other relatives and friends. In addition to her parents, she was predeceased by one brother and one sister. A memorial service will be held at a later date. The family requested, in lieu of flowers, please make donations to the Lupus Foundation. Online condolences may be sent to www.fisherandwatkinsfuneralhome.com. Fisher and Watkins Funeral Home is assisting the Patterson family. It is with profound sorrow that we announce the death of Ms. Mary Louise Ferris Dejanet, age 64, of Rufford, North Carolina, who passed Sunday, May 3rd, at Ancora Compassionate Care Hospice in Wentworth, North Carolina. Mary, affectionately known as Polly, was a beloved daughter of the late William Albert Ferris Sr. and Ida Mae Grace Dixon Ferris, and born February 5, 1962 in Caswell County, North Carolina. As a native and lifelong resident of Caswell County, North Carolina, Mary attended the local public schools as well as Bartlett Yancey Senior High School in Yanceyville, North Carolina. She was a homemaker and a member of Bluestone Missionary Baptist Church in Pelham, North Carolina. In addition to her parents, Mary was preceded in death by her husband, Ray Charles DeJeanette, two sisters, and two brothers. She leaves to cherish her memories, her son, five sisters, five brothers, two grandchildren, her two great-grandchildren, her two bonus grandchildren, her special friend Molly, and a host of nieces, nephews, other relatives, and many cherished friends. Family visitation and viewing for Ms. Mary Louise Ferris DeJeanette will be from 10 a.m. this morning, in progress now until 11 a.m. at Bluestone Missionary Baptist Church in Pelham. The funeral service will follow.

age 31 of Altadena, California, formerly of Reedsville, North Carolina, who passed Wednesday, May 6th in Altadena, California. She was the beloved daughter of Gregory Snipes and Anna Marie Graves and born May 4th, 1995 in Chapel Hill, North Carolina. She was lovingly raised by her uncle and aunt, John and Marionette Graves. She attended the local public schools and graduated from Bartlett Yancey Senior High School in 2013. Grainne went on to study at North Carolina A&T State University in Greensboro, North Carolina. She was a member of High Rock Missionary Baptist Church in Blanche, North Carolina. Shortly afterwards, she pursued a career in the banking industry as a telemarketer, and she was effectively reached out to potential customers via telephone to promote various banking products and services such as loans or credit cards for various financial institutions. She was preceded in death by her sister, Brianna Graves. Ms. Brianna M. Graves leaves to cherish her memories her mother, Anna Marie Graves of Yanceyville, North Carolina, her father, Gregory Snipes of Burlington, North Carolina, her uncle and aunt, John Graves and Marionette of Reedsville, North Carolina, her sisters, Shanita Graves, Benjamin and husband George of Waldorf, Maryland, Alicia Dixon, Nina Womack, and Gabby Jones of Burlington, North Carolina, her brother, Christopher Graves, and wife, Casey of Wissett, North Carolina, her boyfriend, Brian Reese of Altadena, California, and a host of other loving relatives and many cherished friends. Service details will be announced when arrangements are finalized. Condolences may be posted at www.FultonWaltonFuneralHome.com. Arrangements for Ms. Grainne M. Graves are entrusted to Fulton Walton Funeral Home and Cremation Services, 219 Dillard School Drive in Yanceyville, North Carolina. Regretfully, we announce the death of baby girl Avani Malia Reed of Yanceyville, North Carolina, who passed Saturday, May 9th at Sovo Health in Danville. Baby girl Avana Malia Reed was a beloved daughter of Tavon Reed and Ashley Thorne and born May 9th, 2026 in Danville, Virginia. She was preceded in death by her uncle McKinley Thorpe III. Survivors are her father Tavon Reed and her mother Ashley Thorpe, two brothers Cornelia Stovall and Joshua Stovall, her maternal grandparents. Her paternal grandparents as well, her aunt, Alexis Kimber, all of Yanceyville, North Carolina, and a host of other loving relatives and friends. Graveside services for baby girl Avani Malia Reed will be held on Wednesday, May 20th at 1 p.m. at the Yanceyville Municipal Cemetery in Yanceyville, North Carolina. Condolences may be posted at www.FultonWaltonFuneralHome.com. Arrangements for baby girl Avani Malia Reed are entrusted to Fulton Walton Funeral Home and Cremation Services, 219 Dillard School Drive in Yanceyville, North Carolina. With profound sorrow, we announce the death of Mr. Cleophas Swan of Morrisville, North Carolina, who passed Saturday, May 9th at Duke Raleigh Hospital in Raleigh, North Carolina. Cleophas was the son of the late Floyd White Sr. and Bernice Swan White and born May 24th, 1950 in Caswell County, North Carolina. He received his education from the local public schools and graduated from Caswell County High School in Yanceyville, North Carolina. Later in life, Cleophas furthered his education and personal development, receiving his degree in accounting. Cleophas joined and served our country as a proud veteran of the United States Army. After an honorable discharge, he pursued his career as an accountant for the IRS until his retirement. He also attended Providence Missionary Baptist Church in Yanceyville, North Carolina.
In addition to his parents,

Cleophas was preceded in death by his son, Jonathan J.J. Tyrell Swan, two sisters, Antrisilla Howard and Cynthia White, three brothers, Floyd White, Ronnie White, and Frankie White. He leaves to cherish his precious memories, his beloved wife, Mary Johnson Swan of the residence, his daughter, Minister Erica Fortenberry, and husband, Minister David of Roselle, New Jersey, his sister, Elder Sandra White Pinchback, and husband, Atlanta of Danville, his aunt, Inez Swan Lambert and husband Donald of Yanceyville, three grandchildren, and a host of nieces, nephews, other loving relatives, and many cherished friends. A public viewing and family visitation for Mr. Cleophas Swan will be held from 1 until 2 o'clock this afternoon in the John and Juanita S. Fulton Memorial Chapel of Fulton Walton Funeral Home and Cremation Services. The funeral service will be conducted at 2 p.m. this afternoon in the John and Juanita S. Fulton Memorial Chapel of Fulton Walton Funeral Home and Cremation Services. Military rites will follow from the United States Army Honor Guard. The service will also be live streamed. Condolences may be posted at www.fultonwaltonfuneralhome.com. Arrangements for Mr. Cleophas Swan are entrusted to Fulton Walton Funeral Home and Cremation Services, 219 Dillard School Drive in Yanceyville, North Carolina. Mr. Arthur Frederick Gray III, beloved father, brother, mentor, educator, veteran, entrepreneur, and patriarch of the Gray family, peacefully transitioned from labor to eternal rest on May 11th. At Kate B. Reynolds Hospice Home in Winston-Salem, North Carolina. A man of extraordinary wisdom, humor, generosity, and unwavering dedication, Arthur's passing leaves an immeasurable void in the hearts of all who knew and loved him. Arthur was born May 19, 1941, in Atlantic City, New Jersey, to the late Arthur Daniel Gray II and Ella Louise Bryant Gray. Raised from humble beginnings, he learned early in life the values of perseverance, integrity, discipline, faith, and hard work, principles that became the foundation of his remarkable journey and lifelong commitment to uplifting others. Following his graduation from Carver High School, Arthur proudly enlisted in the United States Army, where he faithfully served his country with honor and distinction for 3 years before receiving an honorable discharge. Through determination and the assistance of veteran education benefits, he continued his educational journey at Winston-Salem State University, earning a Bachelor of Science degree in mathematics with a minor in history. His pursuit of higher education reflected his deep belief that knowledge was one of the greatest tools for transformation and empowerment. Arthur dedicated much of his professional life to education, serving over 35 years as a respected mathematics teacher with the Forsyth County Public High School system until his retirement. A gifted educator with the extraordinary ability to make learning meaningful and accessible, he inspired generations of students to believe in themselves and strive for greatness. To many, he was far more than a teacher. He was a mentor, motivator, father figure, and trusted source of wisdom whose impact extended far beyond the classroom walls. His excellence in education earned him numerous accolades throughout his career, including being recognized as Teacher of the Year on multiple occasions. Even after retirement, Arthur's work ethic and entrepreneurial spirit remained steadfast. He continued operating his successful business, Gray and Gray Tax Services, faithfully serving families and individuals throughout the community with professionalism, integrity, and care. His talents and ambitions extended across many disciplines. Arthur was also a successful accountant, accomplished real estate investor, skilled referee, talented DJ, devoted veteran, and committed community advocate who passionately sought to uplift
underserved members of the African-American community throughout Winston-Salem. Arthur was preceded in death by his beloved parents, his elder sister Sylvia Rooks, two brothers, Clayton Davis and Rodney Gray, one brother-in-law, and he leaves to cherish his memory, his beloved children, Arthur Lamont Gray and wife Letitia of Winston-Salem, Tabitha Morrison and husband John of Centerville, Virginia, an adored twin sister, Audrey Robinson of Winston-Salem, his beloved sisters, Marcia Rooks of Winston-Salem, and Nadia Adour Radman and husband, Shaib of Atlanta, Georgia, his cherished grandchildren, and a host of other relatives and friends. Visitation for Mr. Arthur Frederick Gray will be held on Wednesday, May 27th, from 11 a.m. until 11:30 at Galilee Missionary Baptist Church. The funeral service for Mr. Arthur Frederick Gray will be held on Wednesday, May 27th at 11:30 a.m. at Galilee Missionary Baptist Church, 4129 Northampton Drive in Winston-Salem, North Carolina. Pastor Dr. Nathan Edward Scovins will deliver the words of comfort. Military rites and interment will be in the Salisbury National Cemetery in Salisbury, North Carolina. The service will be live streamed. In lieu of flowers, the family kindly invites relatives and friends to honor the memory of Mr. Arthur Frederick Gray III through a donation to the Alzheimer's Association Memorial Fund. For those who wish to express their condolences through floral tributes, the family respectfully requests potted plants. Condolences may be posted at www.FultonWaltonFuneralHome.com. Arrangements for Mr. Arthur Frederick Gray are entrusted to Fulton Walton Funeral Home and Memorial Chapel, 417 Price Street, Eden, North Carolina. Mrs. Virgie Reynolds, age 83, of Gretna, Virginia, departed this earthly life on Tuesday, May 12th, at the residence of her daughter and son-in-law, Barbara and C.J. Jefferson, in Lynchburg, Virginia. She was born April 16th, 1943, and was the daughter of the late Walter Glass and Cora B. Payne Glass. In addition to her parents, she was preceded in death by her sister, Elsie Reynolds, our brothers, Paul Glass and Carl B. Glass, and her grandsons, Isaiah Jefferson and Elijah Jefferson. Mrs. Reynolds was a woman of faith and a devoted member of the Tree of Life Ministries. Let the cherish her memories of her husband, Riley M. Reynolds, her loving daughters, Teeny Gregory and husband, Tim, Barbara Jefferson and husband, C.J., Edwin Bush and husband, Eddie, Shirley Lockwood, Audrey Powell, and Salita Reynolds, her beloved grandchildren Kim Sandich, Eric Jefferson, and Simone Jefferson, Brianna Jefferson, Jasmine Powell, Dominique Lockwood, Brittany Lockwood, Jada Reynolds, Alex Gregory, and Tevin Gregory, her great-great-grandchildren Raylene Sandich and Amaya Sandich, one brother Silas Glass, two sisters, Caritha Reynolds and husband Walter, and Geneva Davis and husband William, and a host of loving nieces, nephews, other relatives and friends. The family will receive friends from 2 until 4 p.m. this evening at Miller Funeral Home, with a celebration of life to be held at a later date. The Reynolds family has entrusted the professional services of Miller Funeral Home, Incorporated.

0: Carolina. And was the son of the late Joseph O. Evans and Thelma Adams Evans. He was married to Shirley Clifton Evans, who survives. In addition to his wife, survivors include two daughters, one son, one sister, five grandchildren, and a host of other relatives and friends. Wilson Funeral Service and Cremation Incorporated is honored to serve the Evans family. Herman Lee Wimbush Sr., age 78 of Danville, passed Wednesday, May 13th at Lewis Gale in Salem, Virginia. Herman was born December 31, 1947 in Danville and was the son of the late Frizzell Wimbush and Lucy Adams Wimbush. He was married to Joyce Ann Wimbush, who survives. In addition to his wife, survivors include three daughters, Michelle Patrick, Constance Henderson and husband Stephen, Kissy Graves and husband Marty, one son, Herman Lee Wimbush Jr., two sisters, Shirley Crosby, Emily Wimbush, four brothers, Arthur Wimbush and wife Belinda, Clifton Wimbush and wife Alberta, Donna Wimbush, Frizzell Wimbush, eight grandchildren, two great-grandchildren, and a host of other relatives and friends. The family will receive friends and family at 220 Parkland Drive in Danville. The funeral service will be conducted on Thursday, May 21st at 12 noon at Wilson Funeral Home and Cremation Incorporated. 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That concludes the obituaries at Great Gospel, 1250 AM WDVA, brought to you by B&W Floral Designs.
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0: Danville and surrounding areas, there is a boxer in the Danville area that may turn out to be the next Joe Frazier, George Foreman, or maybe the next Muhammad Ali. And his name is J. Warren Woods. On Monday at 9 a.m., we'll have a sit-down discussion with J. Warren Woods and talk about his journey into the boxing world, how he got started, where he is now, and what his plans for the future are. 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

This is for every one of you out there. Have patience. Wait on the Lord. Just grab your neighbor by the hand and tell him, wait on the Lord. Tell him, wait on the Lord. Tell him, wait on the Lord. Hallelujah.

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I'm here to tell you that God is still able, and He knows your situation.

Well, good morning, everyone. We are broadcasting live from Howerton's Counseling, located 163 Old Piney Forest Road in Danville, Virginia. And, of course, he's going to be running for city council, and this campaign is going to start that off, and it kicked it off. We've got some great prizes to give away. We've got a gift certificate card. Tell you more about that coming up. And not only do we have a gift certificate card to give away, we've got a book written by a local person here, the Reverend Dwayne Massingberg. It's called Why America Should Repent Now. Now, they're going to have a cookout here, live entertainment. A lot of people here are going to have information books and so forth. We're inviting you to come on down. We're going to be here until about 3 o'clock this afternoon. We're going back to the studio with more music right now at Great Gospel, 1250 AM, WDBA.

Center at Howard Tenz Counseling. And we're going to be here till about 3 o'clock this afternoon. We are asking you to come on out and support Tony Howerton as he starts his campaign for city council. Now, I mentioned earlier, we've got a $25 gift certificate we're going to give away. And we're going to tell you who that is later on that we're going to give that away to. All you have to do is register. We're going to have a grand drawing close to the end of the day. It's going to begin at about 3 o'clock this afternoon. Looking forward to you being out here. Got the grill going, cooking some hot dogs, some hamburgers. Oh, man, it's going to be nice. Come on out. I'm Lee Cameron, broadcasting live for Great Gospel, 1250 AM, WDVA, and streaming at WDVARadio.com.

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1: Welcome to today's broadcast, an outreach ministry of the New Hope Apostolic Church, 166 New Street, Danville. The pastor is Bishop Michael L. Walker. It is our sincere desire that something might be said during this broadcast that will inspire and encourage you to grow closer to our Lord and Savior, Jesus Christ. And now, without further delay, here's the church's pastor, Bishop Michael L. Walker.
2: Matthew chapter number 15. You'll find these words recorded. Verse number 21. Then Jesus went thence and departed into the coasts of Tyre and Sidon. And behold, a woman of Canaan came out of the same coast and cried unto him, saying, "Have mercy on me, O Lord, thy son of David. My daughter is grievously vexed with a devil." But he answered her not a word. And his disciples came and besought him, saying, "Send her away, for she crieth after us." But he answered and said, "I am not sent here, or I'm not sent, but unto the lost sheep of the house of Israel." Then came she and worshipped him, saying, "Lord, help me." But he answered and said, "It is not meet, it is not proper to take the children's bread and cast it to dogs." And she said, "Truth, Lord. You're talking right. Yet the dogs eat the crumbs that fall from their master's table." Then Jesus answered and said unto her, "O woman, great is thy faith. Be it unto thee even as thou wilt." And her daughter was made whole from that very hour. Please be seated. I'd like to speak on the subject, "You can't stop this mama. You can't stop this mama." Hallelujah. I wanted to deviate just for at least one Sunday because I've been dealing with the gospel message for the last few weeks to make sure we understand and that we find the treasure that is written in the word of God concerning the death, the burial, and the resurrection of Jesus Christ. Oftentimes we leave that for Resurrection Sunday. And after that Sunday, we kind of go on to other subjects. But please keep in mind, that none of it, this is even possible if Jesus had not died for us. Amen? And his death and his resurrection, because we all are going to die or be raptured. But the difference with Jesus is he got up from the dead. No one can claim that I lay my life down and I pick it back up. And so if you ever have a thought in your mind about the gospel message, please highlight it in your Bible. Put it in your mind, in your heart. 1 Corinthians 15, starting at verse 1 through about verse number 4 or 5. That's the gospel message. Amen. The gospel message is not the car. The gospel message is not the house. The gospel message is not health, wealth, and prosperity. The gospel message is, I am a sinner, but I'm saved by grace. Amen? He paid a debt he didn't owe. I owed a debt I couldn't pay. And so God Almighty sent his son Jesus Christ to rescue us from ourselves, from the world. And how many of you know destruction is on the way? Amen. I believe it was in Peter when he said that y'all been saying he's been going to come back. He hasn't come back yet. And the Bible says, Peter said, just because you don't believe it don't mean it's not going to happen. Amen. I'm fit. Ever since I've been born, I knew I've been hearing he's coming back. Like a thief in the night. Amen. Children, get your heart right. And he hasn't come back yet. But it doesn't mean he won't come back. It doesn't mean that we are supposed to not expect his return. He came the first time in the flesh to reveal God to us. Colossians says he is the image of an invisible God. Jesus is the image of God. Everything we see about Jesus is God demonstrating himself to us. Now, he did not come just in Luke chapter 2 through the birth canal of Mary. He was all throughout the Old Testament, what we call Christophanies. Christ appearing before his birth through Mary. Can I get a witness here? It is believed that it was Christ, the angel of the Lord, that wrestled with Jacob all night. And when Jacob saw, or the angel saw, that the sun was about to come up, he said, "Loose me. Gotta go." Jacob said, "Not so. I ain't gonna let you go. I've been fighting you all night. I need a blessing out of this." Can I get a witness here? Amen. "What's your name?" "I'm Jacob. I'm a trickster. I'm a supplanter. Not anymore. Your name is going to be called Israel. You're going to have power with God and with people." It is believed it was Jesus that when Joshua was on the mountain fighting, and he saw somebody standing up there, and he ran up there and said, "Whose side are you on? Are you on our side or are you on their side?" And this person called the captain of the Lord's host said, "Don't matter whose side I'm on. I'm the captain of the Lord's host. You can't stop me no matter what side I'm on." Can I get a witness here? Take off your shoes. Matter of fact, the ground you're standing on is holy. It is believed to be Jesus that when three boys got put into the furnace of fire, and Nebuchadnezzar looked in there and said, I know I put in three, but somebody else is in there. Can I get a witness here? And he looks like God. See, Jesus can allow you to get in the fire. Jesus can allow those that put you in the fire to be hurt. But Jesus can allow you to be in the fire and the ropes get burnt off of you and the excess get burnt off of you and you walking around in something that should have destroyed you having a good time. Look at somebody and say, "He's in the fire." It is believed to be Jesus walking all throughout the Old Testament. And he decided, guess what? Now, it's time for me to go to this earth. I need some clothes. I need some clothes. He put on human flesh. Hallelujah. God became man. And when he did it, praise our God, he camouflaged it so well that he walked around for years until he started revealing, I'm Alpha. I'm Omega. I'm the same one that made all of this. For in the beginning was the Word was with God, and the Word was God. And John chapter 1 verse 14 said, the Word put on flesh and walked among us. Can I get a witness up in here? Jesus was in the beginning. Hallelujah. And so he put on flesh, and Satan didn't recognize him for a while until he started kicking out demons. Can I get a prayer partner here? Hallelujah. He went to a man, and the man's son was full of demons, called Legion, many. And when Jesus approached him, amen, they said, we know who you are. Jesus said, shut up. Can I get a witness up in here? Shut up. Ain't time for you to tell who I am yet. Get out the boy. Where we going? You see them pigs? What's her name? The mother. Dunlap. You remember Mother Dunlap. She said, Pastor Walker, we can eat pig now because all the cursed pigs drown. Hallelujah. Amen. The pigs lost their mind and ran into the sea and drowned. Hallelujah. Jesus started healing people. And he started saying, now I healed you, but don't you tell anybody who I am. I'm still God camouflaging myself until the time is right for me to reveal who I am. Some of y'all know right now. And if I was to pass this microphone around, some of y'all could tell everybody. It had to be God on my side. I was going to do this, and something led me to do something else. And you know, sometimes we get so deep in, amen, the Lord, come on now. It ain't always the Lord talking to you. See, the steps of a good person are ordered by the Lord. Sometimes the Lord just helps you to stop at a store at the right time. And when you stop in the store, amen, at the right time, something that you've been praying for is walking out while you're walking in. See, the Lord can direct your path. Don't you let all these folk, amen, walk around here talking about how much the Lord talking to you make you feel like you less spiritual. Praise our God. The Lord ain't talking to all these folk that talking about he talking to them. Amen. Yes, he does speak. Yes, he does direct. But sometimes the Lord just ushers your life and navigates you so that you can end up where he wants you to be. How many of you know right now it had to be God? It had to be the Lord that made me miss that train. It had to be the Lord that made me miss that flight. It had to be the Lord, praise our God, that delayed my, amen, arrival. I know it had to be God. I know it was God that helped me to see what I needed to see when I saw it. It had to be God. I know it was God that made me look down and see that money on the ground. Y'all ain't praying for me. It had to be God. And if somebody in here know that the Lord is directing your life, if nobody else knows it but you and him, you ought to praise God every chance you get. Lord, I don't know what you're going to do next, but I thank you for what you already done. I'm going to pause for 5 seconds. I need somebody to know that the Lord is in charge of this ship. The Lord is driving this car. The Lord is whispering into my spirit and letting me know what to do and when to do it. Somebody give God the glory up in the house. The Bible says he whispers to me. and tells me to go left or to go right. Oh, I love that. And here you have a woman now, praise our God, that her daughter, I don't care what y'all say, amen, the devil is still real. Amen. Some of this mental illness that people are dealing with, some of it is literally mental illness. But some of it is the enemy. Can I get a prayer partner here? I remember it was real prevalent. That's why I don't praise our God. I remember it was real prevalent. Amen. You go to church anytime and we had to pray a spirit out of a person. Amen. That's why I don't understand this modern church. The devil is so comfortable coming to church. Amen. Matter of fact, the devil come in here. You usher him up to the front seat. Usher the devil in the pulpit. Come on, can I get a witness here? Usher the devil up into the choir loft. Amen. The devil having a good time in church. Amen. What happened to the power? Amen. What I don't know if y'all remember this. I remember people would come to church drunk and leave out sober. Can I get a prayer partner here? I remember when people would come to church, amen, and leave with the Holy Spirit. One brother, amen, was on his knees praying for the Holy Spirit. Amen. I remember, amen, the light over top of him. Out of all the lights that were in that church, that light that was over top of his head, when the Holy Spirit came into his life, amen, that light shined better and brighter than any other light. Let me tell you something. If you don't think, amen, that the Holy Ghost is real, you're looking at a witness right here. Somebody ought to say amen. The Holy Ghost will pick you up. The Holy Ghost will cast out every demon, every principality, every power. The Holy Ghost will open up the door of your heart.

0: come in and get my child. Somebody up in the house ought to help me real quickly. You know it was the Lord that brought you, and you know God is keeping you right now. I want you to tell God, thank you for the Holy Ghost. He just keeps on opening my heart. And you know what the Bible says? That once the devil comes and see that that heart is clean, he said, no, I can't let him live like that digging box there. I got to come back and get back in the house. Huh? I won't back in. Amen. You think that's because you got saved, all your problems are over. No, my beloved, your problems really have just begun. Every one of them demons that was in you, they got to find somewhere else to live. They want to get back in you. That's why when you start coming to church and trying to do right, friends that you haven't spoken to in 20 years come calling you up, talking about, hey, what's up? Can I get a witness up in here? A woman you ain't talked to in 5 years come texting you, what's up, big head? Praise our God. Want to make sure they can get back into your life. But let me tell you something. When Jesus cleans the house, you ought to let it stay clean. Somebody in the house right now ought to open up your mouth and thank God for cleaning the house. Amen. One thing that upsets Lady Walker, amen, is once she has cleaned the house, if Michael Lee come through there and do anything in that house, can I get a witness up in here? One time she cleaned the house from head to toe. Upside and downside. Amen. I just so happened to have a day off that day. I didn't realize it. I was just enjoying my day off. She walked in that house, looked around, looked at me, went in the bedroom. Michael Lee knew it's time to clean the stuff. Can I get a witness up in here? Sometime the Lord got to let you know, I've been too good to you for you to let that woman back in your life. I've been too good to you for you to pick that bottle up again. I've been too good to you for you to turn back to what I brought you from. Somebody in heaven, you know the Lord has been good to you, ought to open up your mouth every chance you get and say, Lord, I thank you for where you brought me. I thank you for what you taught me. I don't believe you brought me this far just to let me go right now. Praise the Lord. And so Jesus was, amen, camouflaging himself until it was time for him to reveal himself, because somebody had to kill him. And the only way he could get them angry enough to kill him, amen, was to start doing things that they were not doing. He started raising up the dead. And then he started, amen, turning over, amen, the offering table. And if you want to get some church folk mad, start messing with that money.
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are back, and we're broadcasting live, and of course, Howerson's Counseling, located 163 Piney Forest Road. That's Old Piney Forest Road. And of course, we're going to be here until about 3 o'clock today. They're fixing the food now. That's going to be ready by 1 o'clock. They're going to be serving that. We're going to continue broadcasting until about 3 o'clock. We're inviting you to come on out. Tony is running for city council. And, of course, he says it's time for building legacy and leading Danville forward. That's a great slogan. Got some people here already. The crowd's starting to build. They've got some fish that they're frying, some hot dogs, some hamburgers. Come on out. Get some food. Enjoy the company. There's a live DJ here as well. We've got some giveaways. We're looking forward to seeing you here, and we'll be talking to you real soon. I'm Lee Cameron, reporting for WDVA, 1250 AM.

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1: We are back, and we're broadcasting live right here in front of Howerton Counseling at 163 Piney Forest Road. And I have Tony Howerton here now. Matter of fact, that's Reverend Tony Howerton.
2: Right.
1: Tony, thank you for inviting us over. And you're running for city council. What made you decide to run for city council?
2: Well, Lee, I thank y'all guys for coming out, man, and supporting with WDVA. The reason I ran, there's a scripture in Psalms 11:3. It says, if the foundation be broken, what will the righteous do? And when I think about the foundations, I think about systems that are broken. And when you look at leadership today, all across the board, there is a disconnect. There's some things wrong with our system. And that what made me say, you know what? I can sit back, I can pray, I can fast, but God has also called us to action. So I said, you know what? I'm going to use my gift that God has given me to take action concerning the situation, mobilizing people together so we can be a voice to speak to these situations and hopefully see changing.
1: Okay, now, you've got some information booths out here as well, right?
2: Okay.
1: And what type of information booths do you have?
2: Well, we have, we have mental health issues. My wife deals with a professional counselor. So those who have issues with their kids with autism, behavior issues, she deals with people with that, also marriage counseling. And so those information is there. Also, we have home ownership here, a lender, Kurt McGuire. He'll be through to talk to people about home ownership, first-time buyers, what type of programs that are out there for them. Give them an application to see where they are. A lot of people don't know where they are. They could be closer to a house than they think. And so they'll help with you with your credit and so forth so you can get your home. And also we have voter registration. I'm real sticker on encouraging young people to get out and vote and come out. If you're not registered to vote, get registered. If you got some things on your record that need a sponge or whatnot, let some people work with you and help you get that all so you can be ready to vote November 3rd.
1: Okay, so basically you and your wife are about six

0: You know, you're not going to be do everything in one, but little by little, change will come. Work on one and put voice to that, speak to that, spotlight that. Let's deal with that, and let's go forward. And that's a lot of people who have great concerns about what's going on in our city. And like I said, if we all come together and work together, we can get some of these things off.
1: Tony, thank you so much. We're going to be talking with you again, okay? All right. And we do have those giveaways there. And you got a cookout, some food going on, too.
0: We got food. We got fish fry going on, hot dogs going on. We're asking people to come, those who come. We ask for donations because, you know, it takes donations to push this campaign, to do the advertisement. But at the same time, come, make music. We're going to have good time, good fellowship, real conversations. They just ask real questions. And we'll try to answer your questions, what your concerns, the things that you want to see changed in our city. And we can work together and try to make those things happen.
1: Tony, again, thank you so much, okay? We'll be talking again.
0: All right.
1: 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We continue to broadcast live at 163 Old Piney Fire Road in front of Howard King Counseling, LLC.

How y'all doing? Are y'all grateful to be here? If you're grateful and just glad about what God is doing in your life, just give God a big hand in here. Hallelujah. Hallelujah.

song. For those of y'all that came here tonight to see what's gonna go on, can I give y'all a headline in here? The headline is, there are a lot of folks that come to church for the wrong reason. Can I get a witness in here? But God is looking for the folks that's not gonna put you down, but reach down and pick you up again. Young ladies,

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1: We are broadcasting live right here in front of Howerton Counseling at 163 Pine Forest Road. Now, we have told you already, they've got some food out here. They've got fish fries, they've got hot dogs, they've got hamburgers and drinks and everything. Plus, there's some information booths. We're asking you to come on out. Tony is running for city council. That's Reverend Tony Howerton. And he wants to make a difference in this particular city. This is his hometown. There's a lot of people's hometown. We know some of the systems are broken. We want to fix all that. Right now, we've got more programming ahead, but we're going to be back broadcasting live at Howerton's Counseling, 163 Piney Forest Road, looking for the city. You here today.
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3: The Lord knows how.
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3: To get our attention.
4: To get our attention.
3: Hallelujah. Hallelujah. God knows how to get our attention. We all did some crazy stuff, but I thank God for his grace and his mercy. Hallelujah. I said, let me say it again. I thank God for his grace and his mercy. Anybody thank the Lord for God's grace and mercy? Hallelujah. Hallelujah. The Bible said we have all sinned and come short of the glory of God. Hallelujah. You know, even saved, we've did some things that we shouldn't have done. We've said some things that we shouldn't have said. We went some places that we shouldn't have went. Hallelujah. But the Bible says, being justified freely by his grace through the redemption that is in Christ Jesus. I don't know about you, saints of God, but I thank God for the blood of Jesus that was shed for me over 2,000 years ago. Do I have anybody in the building that thank God for the blood? I don't know about you, but I thank God. The Life Application Bible says, for all have sinned and fall short of God's glory, glorious standards. Yet now God in his gracious kindness declares us to be not guilty. Hallelujah. He has done this through Jesus Christ, who frees us by taking away our sins. Hallelujah. You know, saints of God, God knows how to get our attention. Hallelujah. I said he know how to get our attention. Yeah. Sometimes we think the situation is just so bad, but God, he could be trying to get your attention. Do I have a witness in the building? I said, do I have a witness in the building? Sometimes God wants to get our attention through certain situations, through certain circumstances. Hallelujah. But it may be somebody under the sound of our voice that's going through a situation and don't know why you're going through that situation. But God is just trying to get your attention. Do I have a witness in the building? Hallelujah. Do I have a witness in the building? Can somebody stand up and just give God praise? Hallelujah. Thank you, Jesus. Thank you, Jesus. God knows how. In our text, God showed Nebuchadnezzar a dream that disturbed him. Hallelujah. He called for the magicians, not musicians, but magicians, the astrologers, and the Chaldeans, and the soothsayers. And they told to tell him what the dream meant. But they couldn't do it at this time. Saints of God, in the Bible, in the fourth chapter, the Bible says, I, Nebuchadnezzar, was at rest in my house and flourishing in my palace. Hallelujah. Nebuchadnezzar was one during that day. They were like world power. Babylon was world power in that day. At one time, America was world power, but he had everything. Hallelujah. I think the Babylonians, they built the hanging gardens. They were flourishing because God put them there. Hallelujah. You know, if you're doing good, saints, if anybody's doing good under the sound of my voice, it's God that's put you there. Hallelujah. If I can serve notice and tell somebody, don't forget God. Say, tell somebody, don't forget God. Nebuchadnezzar, in the fifth verse, he said, I saw a dream which made me afraid. And my thoughts upon my bed and the vision of my head, it troubled me. Hallelujah. Saints of God, hallelujah. God showed Nebuchadnezzar a dream that made him scared, that made him afraid. Hallelujah. You know, you got some folks out there, they say, I ain't scared of nobody. If you talk to me, I ain't scared of you. But guess what? We need to be scared of God. Hallelujah. God knows how to get our attention. I said, God knows how to get it when you want to get your attention. Sometimes when we ain't doing right, God know how to get our attention. It could be, I know it's bad, but God is trying to get your attention. Hallelujah. Do I have a witness in the building? The Bible says, hallelujah, I saw a dream which made me afraid, and the thoughts upon my bed and the visions of my heart, it troubled me. Hallelujah. God, what he was doing, he was just showing Nebuchadnezzar what was going to happen. Hallelujah. At last, he told the Chaldeans, the soothsayers, hallelujah, the magicians to come in, hallelujah, and interpret this dream. But they could not do it. Hallelujah. But he remembered, the Bible says, at last, he brought in Daniel, and he told the dream to Daniel. And Daniel told him what the symbols of the dream stood for and the meaning of the dream. And Daniel said, unless you change your ways, God is going to change your heart to a beast heart, and they were going to drive you from the kingdom, and he was going to dwell in the beast as a beast in the fields. And however, but God was going to leave the stump. Saints of God, I'm a dreamer. Hallelujah. I can imagine how Nebuchadnezzar felt. I can imagine dreaming this dream, not knowing what it is. Hallelujah. If I can pause right here for one moment, I remember years ago, as a young man, I used to dream dreams. See, I'm a dreamer myself, but I remember dreaming a dream that I was in a chair, an old wooden chair, and I was sitting in the chair and digging. I remember on one occasion falling through the chair, and I didn't know what it meant, but I was falling, and I was falling, and I was hollering and screaming. I didn't know what it meant, but I had this dream over and over, night after night, and it frightened me. I didn't even tell my mama what it meant. But when I got saved, God showed me what that dream meant. He showed me the lake of fire, how they're going to be falling and never hit the bottom. Saints of God, God was trying to get my attention. Hallelujah. Sometimes I know your situation. It may look bad. It may feel bad. But God said, I want to keep you on the right path. I see you straying off. I see you going to the left when you need to go to the right. But God said, I want to keep you on the right path. And because of that dream, I believe I'm still here today. Do I have a witness in the building? I said, do I have a witness in the building? God is still giving dreams. But however, Daniel told Nebuchadnezzar, He said, you're going to have a beast heart. Hallelujah. And they're going to drive you out of the kingdom. And you were going to dwell in the field with the beast. But God was going to leave the stump. Hallelujah. And from this interpretation, God, he elevated Nebuchadnezzar. He elevated Daniel. Hallelujah. But Daniel, he was only doing what God put in his spirit to do. Hallelujah. The Bible says this will occur 7 years. And after 7 years, he was going to repent and God was going to restore the kingdom. I don't know if Nebuchadnezzar took heed during that time. Hallelujah. But God gave him 7 years to get right. He gave him 7 years, not 7 days, not 7 minutes, not 7 weeks, but he gave him 7 years to get right. Saints of God, God is a God of mercy. If God see you going in the wrong direction, God know how to steer us in the right direction. Hallelujah. Sometimes God use sickness. Hallelujah. Sometimes God use accidents. Sometimes God use neighbors. Sometimes God use your friends. Sometimes God can use whatever he want to use, but he just trying to get your attention. Do I have a witness in the building? He just trying to get your attention. Tell somebody he trying to get your attention. He just trying to get your attention. He told Nebuchadnezzar, hallelujah. He said, you got 7 years to get right. I don't know if he understood what Daniel was saying. Saints of God, sometimes folks come to you and they said, thus said the Lord, God said so and so. And you know what? You know if God is talking or not. You know you can feel the vibes. You can just feel something from them. Hallelujah. I can remember. Hallelujah. I think it was your daughter. She said she was down in Florida, out of place. And she said, a woman hollered to her across the street, saying, woman of God. She said she turned around and she saw this person. Saints of God, you may be running, you may can run from me, but you can't run from God. Do I have a witness in the building? Do I have a witness in the building? God knows how to get our attention. And the Bible says, hallelujah, Nebuchadnezzar, after 12 months, God had blessed Nebuchadnezzar so. He had blessed him so. If I can use 21st century talk, he had a Cadillac for every day. If I can use 21st century talk, he had a Rolls Royce for every day. Hallelujah. He had a palace. Hallelujah. If I can use in Virginia, he had a palace in Richmond. He had a palace in North Carolina. He had a palace in Georgia. He was just filthy rich. Hallelujah. But saints of God, how many know if God put you up and if you don't do right, God can bring you down? Somebody talk to me. God knows how to do it. But one day, Nebuchadnezzar, he walked, hallelujah, on his balcony. He walked, he must have forgot what the prophet said. But Nebuchadnezzar said, it's not. He could have got up early one morning. He said, is this not Babylon that I have built for the house, for the kingdom by my power? Hallelujah. Saints of God, when you use too many eyes, when you use too many means of what God has did for you, guess what? It can get you in trouble. Hallelujah. But he said, I have built by my power for the honor of my majesty. And the Bible says, while the words were still in the king's mouth, there fell a voice from heaven saying, the kingdom now is departed from you. The same thing that Daniel told him. I said the same thing. The Bible says he turned into a beast. I don't know what he looked like, a cow, but he turned into a beast. See, God, he ain't never done the this before. But just because God ain't never done it before, don't mean he won't do it. But all he was trying to do is to get his attention. All he was trying to do is to get him to look up and acknowledge the King of Kings and the Lord of Lords. Can I get an amen? The Lord, I said, God is still on the throne. He's still God. I said, he's still God. Can I get a witness in the building? He's still God. Can I get a witness in the building? He's still God. Somebody put your hands together for Jesus. 12 months. Hallelujah. 12 months. The seventh year, Nebuchadnezzar. Hallelujah. Saints of God, I don't know what God told you. I don't know what God is doing in your life. Hallelujah. But God said, I've chosen you to do something. I've chosen you to carry my word. The Bible said, trust in the Lord with all thine heart and lean not to thine own understanding, but all thy ways acknowledge him. And
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0: afternoon. I'm Deborah Horton. I'll be your host this morning with Francis Tate, the president and founder of the Francis B. Tate Ministries with focus on discipleship. Thank you for joining us as our teacher continues to give us valuable insights from the Bible on the end times. 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Thank you for your continued support. May God richly bless each of you. On last week, our teacher continued with the series entitled The End Times. Here are just a few of the important points she left with us. Christ will return in the air to catch away believers, the rapture. Believers must stay ready. Prophecy gives signs, not dates. Scripture teaches watchfulness, Luke the 12th chapter and Matthew 24:44. The rapture is distinct from the second coming. Believers will face the judgment seat of Christ for rewards, not salvation. And her final call was for us to live ready, serve faithfully, and stay rooted in Scripture. This morning, our teacher will continue with the series, The End Times. With your Bible, your pen, and paper to take notes, here's our teacher, Francis.
1: Thank you so much, Deborah. Thank you for, again, I say, coming alongside to help us with this great work of ministry, which is so needed, much needed, in these last days we call signs of the end times. Thank you so very much. It means so much to have someone to come alongside to work with you together in ministry. And we thank you again so much. And everybody, thank you too for coming in. We really appreciate you taking the time out of your busy schedule all over this world to come in and sit down with us as we study God's Word together, and that we might be better informed about what is going on today right before our eyes. And we are so grateful that you're really paying attention and you're listening and watching as we bring these truths to you from the Word of God. And we say we bring these to you from God's Word, the Bible, which is a solid foundation. And you can depend on what the Bible says. And we are so thankful that you came in with us again this morning. And we thank God for the work that He's called us to do and the avenue from which He called us to go. And we thank you so much. Again, last week we talked about the return of Christ in the air. And we've talked about that last week, share with you from the Word of God. And you will need your Bibles, please, if you have access to them and available. If you can, get your Bibles at hand right now, because you're going to need those in order for you to study during your study time with God. Please get your Bibles now, because we're going to relate to you some scriptures regarding the end times. So after the broadcast, you can go back and study for yourself. And we thank so many of you have called us and letting us know what this teaching means to you, because there are so many questions been asked. Really, what's going on? Cost of living is skyrocketed. Shopping this week, and one lady just griping about the cost of living. And I said to her, young lady, be thankful that you have food to buy. Be thankful that you have money to buy the food. Stop complaining and be thankful. I said, when you study the Word of God, these things are going to happen and they are going to get worse. So I ask you to pray and stop complaining. And if you can't pay for the food, get out of the store. I mean, it's time to stop complaining. Let's start praying. Because judgment is before us, and God is letting us know each day He could come. So thank you so much for coming in and listening, and thank you for calling and encouraging us in the words that we share with you. And thank you for your gifts that you're giving, because you're helping us to get the gospel out to this lost world. Thank you so very much. And you hear me say thank you millions of times, because I can't say thank you enough for the things that you're doing with us to help us get the word of the Lord out. And last week we talked about the return of Christ in there, and He's coming, everybody. Jesus is coming soon. How do I know that? The Bible teaches and tells us that Jesus is up on the horizon. And last week, we left you asking you a few questions as we look at the return of the Lord soon to come. We ask you this question. Are you ready at this moment to appear before the judgment seat of Christ? We talked about that in Christ's return. Are you ready? What do you need? What do you think the Lord will say to you at that judgment seat? What do you think he will say to you? Look at Matthew 25, verse 21 and 26 as to the answer to that question. Let me ask you another question as we talked last week. What rewards do you think you will receive from him? Can you answer that? Just think long and hard on what we've just asked you. And then the last question we're going to ask you, what changes in your life are needed so that you will not be ashamed to stand before Jesus Christ our Lord at his judgment seat? Matthew 24, verses 36 through 46. That's the little questions I want you to ask yourself. And our prayer is that they're positive answers. And if they're not, get on your face before God and ask him to help you, as well as myself. So this morning, we're going to go to the second of seven events that will happen before the return of Jesus. And everybody, I want you to hear me clearly. Jesus is coming soon. I can't say that enough. Judgment is upon the horizon. The ark was judgment in the face of the people during Noah's day, but they did not pay attention. Judgment is before us, everybody. Let's pray more and gripe less. Now, this morning, as we open up the second event that will take place before the return of Christ, and that is the Antichrist. Have you heard of that name before? The Antichrist. I have. We're going to talk about the Antichrist and the unparalleled trouble. Everybody, I'm telling you, things are coming, and Matthew teaches us things are going to be so bad that people's hearts are going to fail them. They're going to have heart attacks. And that's why we want you to come in weekly and pay attention so we can be prepared when the trumpet sounds. So let's share this story before we begin with this series. And I find this to be very interesting that we pay attention as to what it could mean to you and to me. We're talking about working is waiting. It really is. Working is waiting. That's the little story we found as we were preparing for this day. And I want you to listen to it very carefully. Working is waiting. I found as I studied that in 1975, 40 people, all members of the same clan, they began a vigil in Grannis, Arkansas. They were looking for the second coming of Jesus. Family members quit their jobs and stopped paying their bills, and six of the children dropped out of school. And the long wait ended, however, when a judge ordered the youngsters back to classes and the group was evicted from the house in which they were all staying. When interviewed, one of them said, "We'll do it all over again if that's what we thought we should do. We still think we're right. We know the end is near." And I looked at 1975 when this occurred. I looked at it and tried to add some numbers here. 51 years since that happened. And I know some of you have said, now come to me and say, ain't nothing going to happen. Just like Jesus said, the scoffers would come in these days and tell you, where is the promise of his coming? They said, ever since the fathers fell asleep, everything remains the same. That's what the scoffers will say, but they forgot the flood. And I want you to listen, everybody. It's so very important that we be ready when Jesus comes. And this incident raises two vital questions. Number one, does Christ's return make a significant difference in our lives, your life? While those people were wrong in abdicating their duty, they did take seriously Jesus' words to do what? To watch. The other question is this. How are we to wait for that great event? How are we to wait, teacher? By shelving our responsibilities and doing nothing? Not at all. Paul, the apostle, admonished the believers at Thessalonica to do what? To work with their hands and live honestly before the world. The truth of Jesus' second coming is a life-changing reality. If we are unaffected by it, we've been untrue to Christ's command. However, it should never cause us to become uninvolved in life. To avoid this, let's remind ourselves, each one of us. Let's remind ourselves each day, each morning, that this could be the day when the trumpet will sound while giving ourselves completely to our task. The best way to be found waiting is to be found watching. The best way I know to be found waiting is to be found watching. We be found watching. And there's not a day that God get me out of my bed that I'm not watching. Even as I go out and do ministry, I'm watching. I wake up sometimes in the midnight, look out my window, look at the sky. I'm watching. I'm looking for the return of the Lord Jesus at any time. After the return of Jesus coming back for his church, and us believers going to the judgment seat, only believers, there's that old man that people talk about, the Antichrist. And we're trying to pinpoint who he is. Some say it's a system. Some say it's technology. Some say many things about who the Antichrist is. Some say he's a person. They even predict where he's, what part of the country he's coming from. But let the Bible speak for itself. And I pray that you'll listen. The Antichrist and unparalleled trouble. You think that we're going through trouble today, everybody? You ain't seen nothing yet. And that's why I encourage all of us to study. Study God's word. Hide it in our hearts. So when these days that we're living in now, when they come almost unbearable, we have a foundation to stand on. And listen, Christian, we're going to have to be encouragers. In the days in which we live, we're going to have to be encouragers to those who don't know what's going on. It's so very important that you stay with us each Saturday so you can understand what we're going through right now. And people are wringing their hands and pulling their hair. What are we going to do? The lady in the department store, I was mentioning to her this week, if you can't spend the money, get out of the store. It's going to get worse. Are you listening to me, everybody? It's going to get worse. Let's look at, first of all, the rise of Satan's counterfeit. We're going to look at that, the rise of Satan's counterfeit. According to Bible prophecy, not according to me, but according to Bible prophecy, the next event on the end time calendar after the rapture and the judgment seat is the rise of a false Christ to world prominence. As I began to study, I looked around. Do we have that kind of environment today? A rise of a false Christ to world prominence. Who is that? He is the Antichrist. He is the Antichrist. The Apostle John said, and you've got to pay attention to this. The Apostle John said that many false Christs would appear. You got your Bible? Turn to or write down the scripture. 1 John, that second chapter, verse 18. And 1 John, that fourth chapter, and that third verse. Please go back and read this and let you know I'm not lying to you. I'm telling you what the Bible said. And that's what I teach from, the Word of God, the Bible. And in these verses, that person will claim to be the Messiah. They will seek and attract many people. Do you see that going on today? Some had already appeared while John was still here, while John was still alive. And one day, however, the ultimate imposter will come. And if you notice in these scriptures, the Antichrist is written with a small a, but the Antichrist is capitalized. The T is capitalized and A is capitalized. That's going to be the Antichrist, not just Antichrist, but the Antichrist. And he will deceive Israel into signing a false peace treaty. And you can find that in Daniel, that ninth chapter, verse 27. I'll tell you something. Yes, I'm a Christian. I'm going to heaven based on what Jesus did at the cross. But every now and then, when I begin to study and read the things that's going to happen, I get kind of nervous. I think about my children, praying that they know who Jesus is. And I pray for my friends. When all these things happen, what are they going to do? When I'm riding down the highway, when I go in the department store, I see people going about their business as usual. And that's the day he's going to come. I wonder, Lord, do they know your son Jesus? That's what makes me kind of nervous. What do people believe in these last days? He will deceive Israel into signing a false peace treaty, Daniel 9:27, and he will be the cause, the Antichrist will, he will be the cause of untold suffering in the world, and especially for saints, for the children of God. His main motive is to make you and I miserable because we belong to Christ. Satan hates God's children. He hates you and I because we are the children of God. Let me share with you a few things the Bible says and tells us about the Antichrist. You got to write this down and study so you can look for these things. The Bible teaches us these things about the Antichrist, the Antichrist. And look at that 13th chapter of Revelation. That's the first part we're going to go. The 13th chapter of Revelation and that second verse. Write this down so you can study after we leave the air. This is what the Bible tells us about the Antichrist. Listen, the Antichrist will receive power from Satan himself. Revelation 13:2. He was to receive his throne from Satan. Revelation 13:2. He will receive, I'm talking about the Antichrist. The Antichrist will receive authority from, I heard you, Satan. That 13th chapter, verse 2. And also, the Antichrist will be a ruler, according to Revelation, that sixth chapter. It's all in there. I've studied it. I've looked at it. He will be a world ruler. His purpose will be conquest. If you notice on those horses, the rider with the bow but no arrow, he's out to conquer. Revelation 6:2. And the Antichrist will be guilty of terrible blasphemy, according to Revelation, that 13th chapter, verse 5. Listen, the Antichrist will make a peace treaty with Israel and then cruelly break it. Daniel says that in that 9th chapter, verse 27. He's got his eyes on Israel. But I tell you right now, Israel is in that land because God placed him there. He gave that land to Abraham. And Abraham gave that to his seed. I don't care how much the Antichrist fight against Israel, God placed them there. But that doesn't keep him from making peace and then breaking a peace treaty. He will put himself, and you got to hear this, and look around if you see any of this going on. The Antichrist will put himself above everything and everyone. According to Daniel 11th chapter, verse 37, you got to go back and read these scriptures. In other words, he said, I'm he. I'm everything. Nobody goes over me. I'm the man. That's what the Antichrist will be saying at that day. He will proclaim himself. And listen, he's going to proclaim himself to be who? God. That's what, go back and read this in 2 Thessalonians, that second chapter, that verse 4. He's going to claim to be God. Have you heard anybody say that today? He's going to proclaim himself, say, I'm God. And when he does, people are going to bow down to him. And listen, the Antichrist will stage, he will stage a miraculous resurrection. According to Revelation, that 13th chapter, verse 3, and he will make war with who? The saints. Revelation 13, 7. The Antichrist will have authority over the nations. Again, Revelation 13, 7. And here it is. His number is what? You know it. His number is 666. According to Revelation, that 13th chapter, verse 18. And he will kill millions of believers. According to Revelation 6, chapter, verse 9 through 11. Revelation 7th chapter 9 through 17. You've got to go back and read this and study and listen to what the Bible is teaching. A false prophet will serve the Antichrist. That's why it's so very important that you be caught up in the rapture. Everybody, if you don't know Jesus, fall on your face right now and ask him to come into your life and save you, because it's coming. Sometimes I tremble. Why? Because I wonder, where are the people in their minds about Christ? Do they know the Lord? I go to the gym and work out, and this particular day I went and talked to this young man. He lives in Virginia, but he lives here in Burke County. He's going back to get married. Well, no. He's going back to live with this lady. And I said, is she your wife? No, we're going to live together. And I talked with him, trying to persuade him. That's not godly living. But I asked him if he was a Christian. He said, I go to church. I said, that's not what I ask you. I ask you, do you know Jesus? Oh, I go to church. That's not what I ask you. And there are many people out there think going to church is this. It's not the answer. Many people in the church are going to go to hell through the church. He's going back to Virginia. He's going to live with his girlfriend. I said, I'm going to be praying before you leave that you don't do that. You and your girlfriend sit down and talk about where you're going to spend eternity. And I'm going to continue to talk with him because I don't know exactly when he's leaving. But the Antichrist will kill millions and millions of people. And a false prophet will serve the Antichrist according to Revelation 19, chapter verse 20. He will demand, listen to what the Antichrist will do. He will demand that his image be what? Worshipped. I'm finding out that there are images of leaders now been erected, demanding worship. And I heard some of the preachers say, we're not worshiping. Why are you going there? They erected golden image. Did you know that? And that's from Revelation 13, 14. I'm just telling you things about the Antichrist so you can be sure that you're caught up in the rapture. And you might say, well, I don't believe what she said. You don't have to believe it, but I have to tell you. God has called me to tell you. It's up to you to believe it and receive it. The Antichrist is Satan's counterfeit. As Jesus Christ once sent by the Father, so this false Christ will be sent by Satan. The Antichrist is given various descriptive names in the Bible. For example, he is referred to as Daniel, that 7th chapter, verses 7 through 28, he's referred to as the little horn. The king of fierce countenance, Daniel again, 8th chapter, verses 23 through 25. The prince who is to come. Daniel tells us about the Antichrist in that 9th chapter, verse 26 and 27 through 27. And the will of the king. Daniel, 11th chapter, verse 16, 36 through 38. And the Antichrist will be the man of sin. Paul tells us that in 2 Thessalonians, that 2nd chapter, verse 3 and 4. The son of perdition. 2 Thessalonians, that 2nd chapter, verses 3 through 4. And lastly, the Antichrist will be the beast. The Antichrist will be the beast in these end times. According to Revelation, that 13th chapter, verses 1 through 10, I'm giving you the characteristics of the Antichrist. And we're going to share with you next week about the earth will experience unparalleled trouble with this kind of leadership. You've got to listen. Everybody, wherever you are, please go back to the scriptures and read and study them so you know I'm not fooling you, I'm not lying to you, and that you might prepare to meet Jesus. He's coming in the air. He never told us when. I don't set dates. But I tell you, we don't know when a storm is coming. We get some signs. Jesus giving us signs every day that he's on his way. So come back with us next week as we continue to talk with you about the Antichrist and the unparalleled trouble that he's going to bring. Would you come back with us next week? And you can share this with your friends and family, please, because this is very urgent. Your life depends on it. So we're going to leave you right there until next week as we continue to share with you the unparalleled trouble that this world is going to experience. Thank God we won't be here. I know some people say, yeah, we're going through the tribulation. I'm going to share that with you to let you know the Bible says we're not going through the tribulation. I got the scripture to prove to you what the Bible says. So stay with us next week as we continue. And Father, we thank you so much for the power of the Holy Spirit. He who has anointed us afresh. And may the words that come from my mouth be the anointed words that somebody will hear, and not only hear, but they would take heed to what you said and come to Jesus right now. We love you, Father. We worship you. And we praise you. And Lord, may the words of my mouth and the meditation of my heart be acceptable in your sight, Lord, because you're my strength and you're my redeemer. And the church of the living God said together, amen, amen, and amen.

verse 7, blessed are the merciful, for they shall obtain mercy. So the Lord Jesus said, blessed are the merciful, for they shall obtain mercy. There never was a time when there was a greater need for the exercise of mercy than today. The poor all around us, the distressed, the afflicted, the sorrow, and those who are ready to perish. Those who have acquired riches have acquired them through the exercise of the talents that were given them by God. But these talents for the acquiring of property were given to them that they might relieve those who are in poverty, those that are suffering. Well, how many there are who claim to be followers of Christ, yet do not follow him in truth? They do not manifest the sympathy and love of Christ by being merciful and compassionate. They do not make the widow heart sing for joy. They treat the fatherless with coldness, indifference, or contempt, said Job. I put my righteousness and it clothed me. My judgment was a robe and a diadem. I was the eyes to the blind. The feet was out to the lame. I was a father to the poor. And the cause which I knew not, I searched out. So this was an evidence that Job had righteousness that was after God's, Christ's order. And through Jesus Christ, men possess a spirit of tender pity toward the needy and distressed. They may have the mind of Christ. He was the Son of God, rich in heaven as a treasure. Yet, for our sake, he became poor. You know, Jesus says, be ye therefore merciful, as your Father which is in heaven is merciful. To pursue the course that Jesus did, to follow in his divine footsteps, is not in harmony with the feeling, I should say, of a natural heart. But if we are Christians, we shall practice the words and the works of Christ, who gave himself in order to ransom an apostate race. Now, who's the source of mercy? Well, the heart of mankind is the nature of cold and dark and unloving. Whenever one manifests a spirit of mercy and forgiveness, he does it not of himself, but through the influence of the divine spirit moving upon their hearts. We love because he first loved us, according to 1 John 4:19. God is himself the source of all mercy. His name is merciful and gracious, according to Exodus 34:6. He does not treat us according to our desert. How does not, well, let me look at it like this. He does not treat us according to our own desert, but he does not ask if we are worthy of his love. But he pours upon us the riches of his love to make us worthy. He is not vindictive. He seeks to punish, but to, in other words, we say he seeks to redeem. Even the severity he manifests through his providence is manifest for salvation of a wayward, of mankind. He yearns with intense desire to relieve the woes of men and to apply his bosom, his balsam to their wounds. It is true that God will by no means clear the guilty, but he will take away the guilt. The merciful are partakers of the divine nature. In them, the compassionate love of God finds expression. All whose hearts are in sympathy with the heart of infinite love will seek to reclaim and not to condemn. You know, Christ dwelling in the soul is a spring that never runs dry. Where he abides, there will be an overflowing of beneficence. Now, the merciful are those who manifest compassion as well to the poor, the suffering, the oppressed. You know, Job declares, I delivered the poor that cried and the fatherless and him who had none to help him. You know, the blessing of him that was ready to perish came upon me, and I caused the widow's heart to sing for joy. I put on righteousness, and it clothed me. My judgment was a robe. You know, that was because it says in Psalms 41:1-3 that the Lord will preserve him and keep him alive.

alive. And he would be blessed upon earth. Thou would not deliver him into the will of his enemies. The Lord will strengthen him upon the bed of languishing. Thou will make all his bed in his sickness. Now he who has given his life to God and ministry to his children is linked with him who has all the resources and the universe of his command. You know, his life is bound up by the golden chains. You know, the Lord will not fail him in the hour of suffering and need. You know, my God shall supply all your needs, the Bible says, according to his riches and glory by Christ Jesus. According to Philippians 4:19. And in the hour of final need, the merciful shall find refuge in the mercy of the compassionate. Savior shall be received and into everlasting habitation. Now to the parents and also to the grandparents. The Bible says, train up a child and the way he shall go, and he will not depart. As parents or grandparents who profess to love the Lord Jesus Christ, we should see it to that our spirit of peace is in our households. God commands us to take our children and fashion them after divine similitude. From their earliest life, from the time they are born, shall be taught to obey their parents, to respect their word, and to reverence their authority. But you know, many allow Satan to take their children under control. In their early life, the spirit of Satan manifests itself in the little ones in passionate screams or in sullen manner. One child under control of this evil disposition will disturb the whole household and banish peace from its borders. Parents should take time to discipline their children. You don't have too much discipline in the homes today as it once was. Our most precious time belongs to our own flesh and blood. Never let your child hear you say, I cannot do anything with you. As long as we may have access to the throne of God, we as parents should be ashamed to utter any such thing. Don't utter words that's not in harmony with God to your children. You know, you should pray with your children before they leave home in the morning, whether they're going to school or what have you, and pray with them again when they come back home. Teach your children how to pray. Ask God for words to express to your children and to one another. Cry unto Jesus and he would help you to bring your little ones to him and to keep them out of the power of the enemy. You know, if Satan cannot succeed in ruling the fathers and the mothers, he will try with all his power to control the children and make them rebel against God and become disturbers of the peace of the family. Parents, you have a solemn responsibility rested upon you. It is your duty to cooperate Christ and aid your children to form the right choices. I ask that of grandchildren too. We as grandparents, we have raised our children. You know, we raised them up, some of us have, in the nurturing atmosphere of the Lord, and they departed from it. But they didn't tell you to stop doing it, and we should teach our children to teach their children to honor their parents. Honor God. In other words, the parents have to honor God first in order for the children to honor them. You know, what kind of love is it? You know, we talk about love many times, a lot of times, and everything. What kind of love that permits your child to develop traits of character that would make him or her and everyone else miserable? A way with such love, true love will look for one of the presence and eternal good of the soul. Now, how much corruption we see in the world because of parents neglect to do that to their children. And the sin lies at their door. Satan stands by exalting as you permit your children to pass into his hands. Do not indulge your children in evil ways. But from the very infancy, let them see that you love the Lord and that you mean to train them up as he would have. Our blessed Savior taught us to pray. When he says, our Father which art in heaven, hallowed be thy name. Now, do you realize what is the meaning of this prayer? Do we realize that we must allow the name in our families and that if we allow the children to manifest the attributes of Satan, that name is not hallowed,
in our household. If we want the holy angels to take charge of our children, we must bring them up in the nurture and admonition of the Lord and teach them to hallow the name of God. We teach them to say that the kingdom come, thy will be done on earth as it is in heaven. But do you teach them the meaning of this prayer? Do you teach them that the kingdom of God must be seen in your household? And that and the will of God must be done by them and you? Do you break the force of this petition by shaking them, by striking them in anger, by speaking harsh words, and by manifesting passion? Do not do this, but be merciful, be kind, be tenderhearted towards your children. Let the will of the Lord be done in your family, in your life, not the will of the enemy. Do you wonder that God does not walk through the midst of us when we allow Satan to work his way in our households? And when we neglect the solemn obligation that God has placed upon us, oh, what avail would be a list of church resolution if we have not the Spirit of God in our homes? Family must pray together. Christ is watching to see who are training their families for the great family above. We are to do that. Let us look carefully and begin to catch up, and begin to catch our drooped stitches. Let us break down the stronghold of the enemies. Let us mercifully correct our loved ones and keep them from the power of the enemy. Do not be discouraged. Eternal interests are at stake. Do not feel downcast by the rebuke. For the Lord says, as many of us I love, I rebuke and chasten. The church needs men of a meek and quiet spirit who are long-suffering and patient. Let them learn these attributes in dealing with their families. Let parents think of a great deal more of their children's eternal interests than they do their present comfort. Let them look upon their children as younger members of the Lord's family and train and discipline them in such a way as will lead them to reflect divine image. Are you training your children up in the nurture and admonition of the Lord? Or are your children having their way in everything that they do, wherever they want to go? Are they staying out late at night and not coming back home when they should? This is not the way to train a child up. Let them not control you. You should have control over them. That's why the world is the way it is today, because children are not trained in the nurture and admonition of the Lord. The Bible says, train up a child the way he should go, and when they get old, they will not depart. Thank you so much for being a part of the study today. Until next Saturday right here, we'll be back at the same time. God bless you all.

0: Okay, we are broadcasting live, and of course, we have mentioned this before. The Reverend Tony Howerton is running for city council, and we are broadcasting live at 163 Piney Forest Road at Howerton's Counseling. And I have Beverly with me here now. Beverly, what brought you out here today?
1: Good afternoon, radio audience. I came out because Reverend Howerton said he had a vision. He wanted to help Denver move forward, and he wanted to include all people. And I heard the vision on the first meeting that I came to, and I like what I heard. I like his temperament. I like the fact that he spoke to what God's commandments are for our lives. And that woke me up, and I realized that was a candidate that I could get behind. And he wants to help Danville continue progress, and he wants not to leave anybody behind. He wants people to make progress, the citizens of Danville that have been here for 20 and 30 years. And then he wants you to be included in the growth of Danville. And so we're running for city council, and we're asking for you to come out and support 163 Piney Forest Road. And we're having hot dogs, and we're having fish fry, drinks and sodas. And please come out and meet the candidate. It's very important that we hear what your concerns are in this city of Danville as it grows. We don't want to leave anybody behind. We want you to feel like you have a future here. And I'm hoping that you will come by. We're here from 1 to 3 today. And we're asking you to come out and say hello, introduce yourself. If you don't know Tony, you'll get to meet a wonderful person of God, a man of God. And I want you to come. His wife is out here and his family is out here. So we want you to come. We want you to become a part of the community. And we want you to feel like you can make it in this city. We want you to feel like you have a future in this city. And that's why I'm supporting Tony Howerton for Danville City Council on November the 3rd, 2026.
0: Beverly, thank you so much. Now, while you're here also, now she mentioned the food and everything. We also have live music out here, too. And plus, you can register for a $25 gift certificate for anything you want to purchase from Walmart. So come on out, register for that. We're going to have the grand drawing at 2:45. It's going to be here till 3. I'm Lee Cameron. We're broadcasting live from Howerton's Counseling, 163 on Piney Forest Road, back to the station at Great Gospel, 1250 AM, WDBA.

0: Anybody need a miracle? Anybody need God to work it out for you?
1: Oh. WDVA Danville.

0: Okay, we're still back here at 163 Friday Forest Road, broadcasting live from Howard Finch Counseling. Don't forget now, he's running for city council. We told you about some of the booths that we have. We also have voter registration in as well. Come on out here. They got fish fries. They got the hot dogs and so forth. And I've got the candidate back here now. Tony, you're back. You have a few words for him, for the listeners here?
1: Yeah. Well, I thank everybody for coming out. People are coming out, but I encourage more people to come out. Let's have some real conversations, get to meet some of my team. We got our lender here. We got Kirk McGuire's with us, voters registration, dealing with mental health. Maybe you got child autism, behavior issues and so forth. We got counselors on site to help you out with that and give you the information that you need. Got food. And we'll welcome you. Come on out. WDBA is with us, you know. And so we're having a great time.
0: Okay. And also, don't forget, we do have the grand prize drawing for this.
1: That's right.
0: Giveaway, the $25 gift certificate for anything that you want to purchase from Walmart. Anything else we have to give away?
1: That's it.
0: That's it. Okay. All right. And also, oh, yeah, I need to mention this, too. I've got a book written by a pastor, the Reverend Dwayne Massenburg, very good friend of mine, and it's the name of the book is Why America Needs to Repent for the Kingdom of God is at Hand. And we'll give you this book.
1: Wow.
0: Free. Okay? I've read the book. It is very good reading, and you need to read this book, too. Come on out. We're having a good time. We want you to have a good time, too. Want you to meet the candidate and find out what he's all about. I think you're going to like him, and I think you're going to want to vote for him. So please, come on out. We're broadcasting live from Howard's Counseling, 163 Piney Forest Road. We're going back to the station at Great Gospel, 1250 AM, WDBA.

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1: And don't forget, right choice.

0: meet him and talk to him about some of the ideas that he has.
1: Okay, and what do you do?
0: I'm a full-time Uber driver, Uber and Lyft. I do rideshare around the city.
1: Oh, okay. All right. And have you registered for the prize that we're going to give away?
2: Excuse me?
1: Have you registered for the $25 gift sort of prize we're going to give away?
0: Oh, yeah. I've registered for the $25 prize giveaway, and I've also got me a little fish sandwich, man. They're awesome. I greatly appreciate it.
1: Okay. So, see, you don't even have to cook. You don't have to go anywhere and buy any food. It's free right here. So come on out, okay? We're going to be back in just a little bit, and we're going to have the grand drawing for the prize here at 163 Piney Forest Road in front of Howerton Counseling Incorporated. We're easy to find. We are right next door to the Stratford Conference Center. Come on out. I'm Lee Cameron, back to the station. 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
3: Give me you. Thus saith the Lord. The heaven is my throne, and the earth is my footstool. Where is the house that ye build unto me? And where is the place of my rest? For all those things have mine hand made, and all those things have been, saith the Lord. But to this man will I look, even to him that is poor and of a contrite spirit, and trembleth at my word. Isaiah 66, verses 1 and 2.
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6: Praise the Lord, everybody. We got a message to encourage you and let you know that no matter what you're going through, there's still glory coming, and it's coming.

0: Okay, calm it down. Okay, we are back, and I've got several people with me right now. First, I'm going to talk to Kurt McGuire. Kurt has taken over as the... You want to give him your position, Kurt?
1: Yes, I'm a mortgage loan officer with Alcova Mortgage.
0: Okay, and what is it that you do, basically?
1: I actually help people to get in position to be able to buy houses by giving them mortgage loans to be able to do that. First-time home buyers, repeat home buyers, refinancing, whatever you need for housing.
0: Okay, all right. And you're here today, and what brought you here?
1: What brought me here today is I am supporting Mr. Tony Howerson, who will be running for Danville City Council. We're here on Piney Forest Road. We are right beside the Stratford Conference Center. So if you get a chance, come on by here.
0: Okay. Now, there's a young lady here. Her name is Kim, that used to hold the work for your office, Kurt's office. Is that right?
1: Actually, Kim, will you tell them what you did?
2: I used to be a mortgage loan officer at Alcova, and then I went to Danville Redevelopment and Housing and started selling homes for the city. So everyone knows me, Kimberly Walker, and I sold homes for the city. But today, I am out in the community helping people with voter registration. It is very important that everyone start getting out, getting ready to vote, understanding the laws, understanding what type of ID you may need. If you're not registered, simple as getting a form, fill it out, send it in within 10 days after you sign it, and then they will send you a voter registration card where you can go to your precinct and vote. It is very important that we get this vote out in November. Very, very important for the community, for our nation, to get our young people, more young people, and more older citizens to come out and register to vote and actually vote. I'm not going to tell you who to vote for. That's your choice. But vote.
0: Okay. Okay, now. I'm going to say this, and this is not original. Either vote up or shut up. Vote up or shut up. Just that simple. All right. I have another young lady here we're going to put on the phone. And you are?
3: My name is Felicia Cully. I live in the Westmoreland, historical Westmoreland community. I've lived there for over 40 years. When I come and sit on my front porch, it's just an honor for me to know the history of the civil rights movement in the city of Danville. You know, I live in a community where there are the first of many, the first black doctors, first black lawyers, two Buffalo soldiers during World War II, historical black teachers. Well, growing up under this knowledge is the reason why I'm the person I am today. But I think where we have failed is we are not teaching our generation coming up who they are. So that's what I want to do. I want a program. I want to utilize centers to use programs to teach our children their culture, teach them their heritage, to teach them business etiquette, conflict resolution, and self-love. And that's needed today. So, see, our children are to me, set up for failure through the school system, which is designed for that, and penitentiaries are being built daily to house our children. Well, it's time for us to fight for our children. We have to stand up for our children today.
0: Felicia, I agree with you wholeheartedly. Okay. All right, I want to thank all of you all. One other person? All right. Okay. And you are Tony's wife.
4: Yes, I am. I'm Mr. Howerton, the owner of Howerton Counseling, located here in Danville, Virginia. We have been here since 2018, so almost 10 years, serving children, adolescents, adults, various mental health concerns such as depression, anxiety, ADHD, bipolar 1, bipolar 2. Also, we serve families and couples as well.
0: Okay. All right. That sounds good. Now, we're going to have the grand drawing. Is that right? Okay. All right. We're going to let Tony Howerton himself. Now, let me address him for record. Reverend and councilman, next councilman, Tony Howard.
5: Yeah.
0: we're drawing now for the gift certificate of $25 to Walmart.
5: I'll tell you what.
0: All right.
5: I got in the bowl, Lee, and I pulled out a name. I know this woman. It's my mother, Frances Howard. But I always giving her something, so we're going to try to do another one.
0: Yeah.
5: And the name I have here is Martha Fitzgerald. And Martha Fitzgerald is the winner of a $25 gift card. I got a number and everything, so we're going to give Martha Fitzgerald a phone call and let her know she won her gift card.
0: Okay.
5: Okay, we're going to pick up another name, and Alco Kurt McGuire, we're doing another one, and they're doing that one, so let's see what we got here. Here we mix it up. And so here we have Felicia Stokes. Felicia Stokes is the winner of this one, and I got a phone number and everything, and she's writing in Danville, Virginia, and so we'll give her a call, let her know she won $25 also.
0: Yeah. Okay, so instead of having just one, we have two. All right. Okay. Thank you, everybody, for coming out. And, you know, I think there's some other people coming because I've been informed that there have been some people at the radio station wondering where we were. They got the word late, so you may have some more people coming even after 3 o'clock. Okay? All right. Okay, we've all enjoyed it, and it's about time for us to pack up and leave here at Tony Howerton's counseling service. 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I'm Lee Cameron, broadcasting for 1250 AM WDBA.
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bless your name today. Yes. Most foundations are not able to hold you. When the winds and the waters begin to fall and blow. But this one thing I know, when we open up your scripture and we read your promises, we know there's a plan on your word.

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1: You won't fail me.
0: Just ask
1: no,
0: Anna.
1: No.
0: Just ask Abraham.
1: Well,
0: yes, Father.
1: What I like about it is,
0: ask Jacob.
1: You a girl that cannot lie. You cannot lie.
0: Ask Joseph. What the devil meant for bad, God meant for good. It's just such a good word to be encouraged to know that even though

reason why this is such a timely word. It's because believers all over the land right now are getting discouraged. And they're walking away, they're throwing in the towel. And when Obama's word fails, and when McCain's word fails, and when, yes, when Oprah's word fails, and when Dr. Peel's word fails, hallelujah, the word of God will last forever. So y'all, let's stand. Let's stand on that word. Bless your name.

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0: coach. Come here, cuz.
1: Hey, hey.
0: This is my first cousin, y'all.
1: All right.
0: Cuz.
1: Hey, hey.
0: Let's sing like we just sang down in Virginia.
1: Yeah.

I was in Cincinnati in 1997 at the Gospel Music Workshop of America in my hotel room. And I went down to pray to the Lord, and the Lord began to sing this song out of my spirit. I ran home and I taught it to the choir at church, ran to the Bahamas and taught it to the saints in the Bahamas, and we watched the supernatural power of God take healing and bring deliverance to the body of Christ. How many of you know God is still healing and still moving by His Spirit? Hallelujah. Listen, let's just sing this simple love song to the Lord. It may not make sense to anybody, but I guarantee you it'll touch the very heart of God. And in this hour,

0: want all the brothers to sing this praise with me. 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
1: You've been so good to me, I can't tell it all.
2: Been so good to me, I can't tell it all.
1: Been so good to me, I can't tell it all.
2: Been so good to me, I can't tell it all.
1: Been so good to me, I can't tell it all.
2: Been so good.
0: Come on, give the brother some. Come on.
1: You've been so good to me, I can't tell it all.
2: Been so good.

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Hallelujah.

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1: If you have your Bibles, I want you to open up to the book of Ruth. Ruth chapter 4. And as we're looking for Ruth chapter 4, as we're living in these troublesome times, as we're living in these difficult times, sometimes hard times are there to strengthen us. And no matter what we're going through, I know people frustrated. I hear the parents sometimes when they're calling us and they are. I'm gonna try to say this in a nice way. I know my wife won't want me to say anything inappropriate, but they are. I got to say it my way. Yeah, thank you. Perturbed. That's the best word. Not a better word for it. They are perturbed, but they don't understand that we are perturbed too. We're frustrated. Things we're trying to do, but if the computer is not working out, we know kids are bringing things, sending assignments in, but we're not getting it, and we're just frustrated. Things we know we can do, we're struggling because we're trying. Got to do it through a different system. We got to do it through a different mechanism. We got to do it through a different. It's just system, and it gets hard sometimes because we're used to going back to the old way. The old way we know how to use it. The old way we know what to do. We know what to say. But sometimes God presents troubles for us, not to destroy us, but to help us. And one thing we got to learn is it's some of us, our hardships from our past is now affecting our present time. And if it's affecting our present time, it's also going to affect our future. And in life, we got to make sure that we try to get control of those hardships so that it would not affect our future. And not just your future, but it will be passed off to future generations. I was talking to my son the other day, and we were just having a good conversation, and he said something. He said, "Daddy, when you say things, you it seems like you stress us out because you make us worry about what we're ready to do." And I said, "No, that's not what I want you to do. As you shoot for whatever you're doing, I need you just to watch out for these things. Don't let it slow you down, but just keep your eyes out as you move. When I'm driving, I don't drive 25 because I'm afraid. I still drive the speed limit and sometimes above speed limit, but I'm alert of certain things. Deer may pop out.

somewhere, somebody, unattended driver. It's just certain things. As I'm on my journey, there are certain things I need to watch out for that may hinder my walk. And when I get into a hard time, when things get harder, sometimes those little things that we used to watch out for, we don't watch out for no more, and they come back to bite us. Then we knew I should have watched out for that a long time ago. I knew to look out for that. But then you get angry at yourself, and then you start to get frustrated. And then you start to beat up on yourself. And then you quit on your situation. Only because some things, don't worry about that, Dick. Only because we're fed up. Life has gotten too many things to come my way, and I got too many things on my plate. I got too many things on the back of my mind, on the back burner, and I can't even deal with what I'm dealing with now. And we start to lose our mind. But understand, God will not put nothing on you that you can't do. He won't put more on you than you can't bear. Now, sometimes we bear more things than we should, and he's saying, give it to me, and we still holding on. Then you say, Lord, look at all this stuff on me. God said, I didn't put that on you. You carrying that yourself. He said, take my yoke upon you and learn.

coolness in you. So I want us to look at Ruth, because Ruth is a good example, but it's all examples all through the Bible. Because right now I see people, and I hear people, and I see people. So I went to Walmart the other day, and I went to Littles the other day doing grocery shopping, and you can see sometimes frustration in people. Especially during Walmart, you can see people just looking at other people, just looking to see if you look at me the wrong way, I'm about ready to look for a reason to go off on you. But if you walk in some churches, you see the same thing. And what God is saying is, I may put a lot of weight on you, but it's there for the reason. It's there to strengthen you, not to beat you down. It's there to encourage you that you can go a whole lot further than you think you can. But right now, sometimes we act like a little baby. I can't take no more. But as soon as a friend comes or something you really want to do, ooh, you can take a whole lot more. I'm going to lay down because I'm tired. I'm going to read the Bible next week. I'm just tired. I'm going to get here and lay down. And then somebody call you. Girl, we ready to go with such and such. I ain't been there a long time. Hold on. Give me 5 minutes. All of a sudden, you got the energy now. See, it's all a mindset. And what we got to work on is that no matter what you're going through, and even if you're going through a hard time, this hard time is on there to build you up. So, I'm going to read two parts of Ruth, because there's two endings that we can work with. I'm going to read Ruth chapter 4, 13 through 17. Then I'm going to read Ruth chapter 1, 19 through 21. Scripture says in Ruth chapter 4, 13 through 17. So Boaz took Ruth, and she was his wife. And when he went in unto her, the Lord gave her conception, and she bare a son. And the woman and the women said unto Naomi, blessed be the Lord, which hath not left thee this day without a kinsman, that his name may be famous in Israel, and he shall be unto thee a restorer of thy life, and a nourisher of thine old age. For thy daughter-in-law, which loveth thee, which is better to thee than 7 sons, hath bore him. And Naomi took the child and laid it in her bosom and became nurse to it. And the women, her neighbors, gave it a name, saying, there is a son born of Naomi, and they shall call his name Obed. He is the father of Jesse, the father of David. And for a lesson text today, being broke made me rich. Being broke made me rich. Heavenly Father, I thank you for another blessed day. I thank you for your guidance. I thank you for your love. I thank you for your kindness. And Lord, oftentimes we don't understand how you're maneuvering, how you're working in our lives, Lord. And it's not for us to understand, Heavenly Father. It's just for us to trust in you. So there may be someone today, Lord, that's going through some hard times, Lord, spiritually. And they're not seeing you. They're only seeing the struggle. Lord, lift up today this word, Heavenly Father, that we may hear and see your word and apply it in our lives. To understand the struggles that we go through are not there to destroy us, but to build us up. So bless now your word, bless now your people. Most of all, Lord, bless your holy name, that we may understand the power in your name and walk therein. Keep us in your will. Bless your word. Bless your people. Amen. I read to read that, but then I'm going to go into chapter 1 again, because I want you to understand that in life, there are signs in the story that we need to understand that we're going through. I read the first part, the end part of the chapter of the book of Ruth, where Naomi is being praised. Naomi is being lifted up.
Naomi is not having a baby, but Ruth is having a baby, but they're

0: raising Naomi like the baby is Naomi's. Because God placed a kinsman redeemer. We'll go through the story real quick. A kinsman redeemer to show her that no matter all you went through, everything's going to be all right. But I want you to read chapter 1, verses 19 through 21, because some of us may be at this stage of a life. And I want you to understand that even if you're at this stage in life, understand it's not the end of the story. It's not the end of the book. There's more chapters in your life. And no matter how it appears in your life, God is still there by your side. Now, we already know the end of the story, what's going to happen with Naomi. That Naomi is blessed, and they're praising Naomi. But let's look at what Naomi had to go through in chapter 1. It says in verse 19, chapter 19, when they were on their way to, let's tell the story real quick. Let me tell the story real quick. The story, it happens that there was a famine in the land of Bethlehem, Judah. And in the famine, Naomi and her husband has to leave. Naomi has two sons. And as they leave, they are going to the land of Moab. Moab was the enemy territory of Israel. They were relatives, the Moabites, all the residents, all the children of Lot, Abraham and his nephew Lot. And the children of Lot are the Moabites. But there is some bad blood between the Moabites and the Israelites, to the point where God had made a commandment in Deuteronomy and said that don't even marry or intermingle with the Moabites. For even to 11 generations, I don't even want you to touch those Moabites. I don't even want them in the congregation of the assembly. God, that's what God had told the Israelites. I don't even want you associating with the Moabites. That's in Deuteronomy. Was it Deuteronomy 23? So God said, don't you deal with them. But in this particular situation, Naomi and her husband and her family had to move from Bethlehem, Judah, to Moab because the famine was so severe. And at the time that they were in Moab, Naomi's husband died. That's the first struggle. Her husband dies. That's the second struggle. Forgive me. The first struggle is the famine. The second struggle is her husband dies. The third struggle is that now her sons die. And see, they've been living in Moab for 10 years and now her sons die. But before they died, I guess when her husband died, she knew that she needed somebody to carry on the name. She allowed her sons to marry some Moabites so that the name could go on. But now her sons are dead. And now she has no lineage. She has no one to carry on the name. And now Naomi is frustrated, and she finds out later that Bethlehem, now the famine is over. So she's saying, now we're going to go back. But let me break this down for you a little bit. And the fact of having a Moabite as your wife is like having an interracial marriage back in the 60s. And now Naomi is ready to go back home with no husband, with no sons, and now two immigrants as daughter-in-laws. She's ready to go home, and she turns and tells the two daughter-in-laws, Orpah and Ruth, y'all go back. She said, there's nothing I can do for you. You're still young. You're still beautiful. What I need you to do is go back home. You can start a new family. But I'm too old. They said, I ain't leaving. Naomi said, listen, even if I could have some kids, even if today I had a child, are you going to wait for them to be raised until an age that they can be married? She said, there ain't no need. Go home. And for one, Orpah hears her. Orpah says, I'm going to return back home. But Naomi, she's saying, listen, I love you too much. And wherever you go, I'm going. Wherever you lay your head, I'm laying. To the point where her saying was so powerful that that's the saying we use in marriages today. Where you lie, I lie. My God shall be your God. And Naomi refused to, Ruth refused to leave Naomi because what I don't know, whatever was in her, whatever Naomi, how Naomi lived her life, it touched Ruth in such a way that Ruth refused. And the scripture said, Ruth cleave to Naomi, meaning she won't go on nowhere. Naomi is now heading back to Bethlehem. She's heading back to home. And I want you to understand something. It's one thing to have a problem and nobody know it but you. It's another thing to have a problem and everybody knows it. And what happens in chapter 2, it tells the story of what Ruth is about ready to do. Ruth is about ready to go. Naomi is about ready to go home. And Naomi knows that it's going to be a struggle. I have no husband. So even the land that I have, I can't sell because the male's supposed to sell the land. And now because I have no male factor, my sons are gone, my husband is gone, what am I going to do with this land? I can't do anything with it. So she heads home, and it says in chapter 3, I'm going to start in verse 14. Whew, I lost my notes, but don't worry about it. It tells that Naomi is embarrassed. And she's ready to go home. She's ready to go back to Bethlehem. And it came to pass, I'm sorry, is in the end of chapter 1. And it came to pass, verse 19, so the two went until they came to Bethlehem. And it came to pass, when they were come to Bethlehem, that all the city was moved about them. And they said, is this Naomi? And she said unto them, call me not Naomi, call me Mara, for the Almighty has dealt bitterly with me. I went out full, and the Lord hath brought me home again empty. Do y'all understand what she's saying? Why then call me Naomi? Naomi means pleasant. Naomi means beautiful. And she's saying, I am not beautiful, I am bitter. Have you ever got to that point where you just bitter about how life is treating you? You don't like how things are going on in your life, and you're trying to understand, Lord, how is this happening to me? What have I done, Lord, to cause this to happen to me? And this is where Naomi is at. And she goes on to say, verse 22, verse 21, I went out full, and the Lord has brought me home again empty. Why then call me Naomi, seeing the Lord has testified against me? The Lord has testified against me. She's saying the Lord had already made a statement of destruction against me. The Lord has testified against me, and the Almighty has afflicted me. She knows only God is doing this. So Naomi returned, and Ruth the Moabite, they emphasize that, and Ruth the Moabite, her daughter-in-law, with her, which returned out of the country of Moab, and they came to Bethlehem in the beginning of barley harvest. Naomi is in a situation where I want us to understand. We read the end of the story, how God blessed us, how God blessed her, and they're praising her. But Naomi also went through a period where it felt like that God had afflicted her, that God had left her by her side, that God had left her alone, and God is no longer with her. And sometimes in our lives, we may feel like that God is no longer with me. This time, Ruth, it seemed like Naomi hasn't done anything, but there's sometimes in our situation where we're like Jonah, we did do something. We did do wrong, and now it seemed like God is punishing us. But I want you to understand that no matter what you're going through, God breaks us to build us. And God is now breaking Naomi. You got to understand, when her husband died, Naomi now has to take over and be the patriarch and has to raise her sons and her daughter-in-laws. These daughter-in-law that we shouldn't even be around. These daughter-in-law that shouldn't even be in the family. But I'm still going to raise them anyhow. And now my sons die. Now I got two people in my house that don't even belong to me. I got two people in my house that don't even understand who we are. Anybody ever been in that situation? When it feels like even the people around you don't even understand you. When the situation, why is it that all these things are starting to compile on me? I just lost my husband, and now I lost my son. I'm already outside of my own family, outside my homeland, and in another area of enemy territory that don't respect me, don't like me, but yet, God, you still holding my hand. That's why she said the Lord Almighty is afflicting me. She know the devil ain't doing this. She know this is only something God does. And when you're going through a situation that seems like you just in a hellish situation, you better understand it. Anybody gonna let you be in a situation like that is God. And if he put us in the situation, he's there to put us there to build us up. But sometimes when we become broke, sometimes when we're broke in spirit, sometimes when we're broke in our core, sometimes when it feels like we're all alone and don't nobody understands us, understand that God is still right there. And now God flips this story. I love this because I don't know if Naomi wanted her sons to marry a Moabite, but they did. I don't know if they did it out of necessity, because I don't know when we're going to go back to Bethlehem, and time is running out and we need some kids. So you need to get married and we need to have some heirs. And so I'm going to watch myself, because I am adding this and I'm watch step back a little bit. I don't know why they married, but they did. When even is against God's word. I don't know why, but they did. And now, she has this Moabite. And now this Moabite has to take care of. And now it's switched. They're no longer in Moab. They are now in Bethlehem. And now this Moabite, this immigrant, this foreigner, has to represent me. And they're seeing me and saying, look at Naomi. She left with everything and coming back with nothing. Look at her. What's she going to do with her husband's land? Because she can't do nothing with it. She don't have no children. She has nothing. She is destroyed, basically. And she got a little foreigner daughter-in-law that she brought back with her. Do you see the situation? Now, I don't know if your situation is worse than hers, but I'm trying to get you to understand that no matter what situation we're in, God breaks us so that he can make us better. Amen. Being broke can make you rich if you let it. When God is chastising you and building you down to build you up, if you let him. See, Naomi didn't know the end of the story. We know the end of the story. We know that Naomi is going to get praised. We know that now God is going to give her a kinsman redeemer. We know that now. But what about when you're going through? What about when you're in this all by yourself and it seems like nobody can help you? How's she going to have a baby? She already old. Her sons are dead. So how can Naomi help? How can Ruth help me? Ruth can't help me. Oh, she's a hindrance. But something about God starts working in it. And God's saying, listen, Naomi, when they got there, Ruth started working. Ruth started going out trying to bring in food. Ruth started going to work. And Ruth's life began to shine. And Naomi all of a sudden started to try to help her daughter-in-law to get a better life. And then all of a sudden she finds out there's a kinsman redeemer Y'all ain't feeling what I'm saying. I'm going to bring it back later. There's a kinsman redeemer. And now Naomi started telling Ruth what to do. Lay at his feet. Do these things. And then all of a sudden, Boaz started trying. You know how it is when you start liking somebody. You start doing extra stuff for her. Excuse me, Miss Smith. I just wanted to bring you a breakfast. I know you always eat pancakes with syrup on the left side and a biscuit on the right side. So I just brought you pancakes with syrup on the left side and a biscuit. See, people that want you, they'll start trying to figure out the little things about you. And Boaz starts saying, leave a little something for her, but don't touch her. And watch how good God is. Because Naomi is a foreigner. Because Naomi is an outsider. God put her in a place that, guess what? Boaz started to look after her even before he knew what was going on. She could have been in a different land and they could have been attacking her because she's a foreigner in our territory. You know how it is. When you in a different territory and the people already don't like you, and all of a sudden, you got to be by yourself, working on all by yourself, that sometime some people may run up on you. And she's a woman in this land, and she's struggling. But Naomi Ruth was not scared. Ruth said, I'm going to do this because this woman, I love her. I love Naomi, and I'll do whatever I got to do for her. And God started to work in the mix. What I'm trying to tell us is, if you just continue to trust with God, and no matter what you're going through, just trust God's word. Just trust what he's doing. And even when you can't see your way, you can't even figure out how God is going to work this thing out. You got to understand that we serve a God like no other. And he worked it out for Naomi to the point that she's being praised. My point is this. There's some of us that are feeling like Naomi when she was first in her first struggle. I know your name is pleasant, but you're feeling bitter. I know you've been placed on high, but right now you're sitting real low. And it looked like everybody knows your struggle. Everybody knows what's going on. But you got to understand that you serve a God that will be right by your side. So when he breaks you, you got to look at yourself and say, listen, being broke make me rich. Being broke is going to make me rich. Being broke is going to make me rich because what God has put me through, it's just boot camp. It's just training. And he's making me better so that I can be on top, not the head, not the tail, but the head. And I might be feeling like I'm at the bottom right now, but he's going to bring me to the front. And all I need to do is don't give up on God. If Naomi would have gave up when she called herself bitter, if Naomi would have gave up when she came into town and everybody looking at her, look at Naomi, she had everything in there and she ain't got nothing. If she would have gave up then, she would have lost God's blessing. The other thing is this. Sometimes God will give you some family that you may not care too much for, but they're there to get you through. And I don't stand, I want us to end this thing with right here because I want you to understand God gives a support system. But God used a woman that should not be a part of the family. And he brought her in to marry Boaz. Boaz now, you got to read the story. It's like a soap opera. But he blesses her with Boaz. They have a child named Obed. Obed has a child named Jesse. Y'all ain't feeling me right now. And Jesse has a boy named David that becomes king of Israel. Do you understand that she is in the bloodline of the Messiah? A Moabite, an outsider, an immigrant. You may feel like you don't belong, but understand in God's hand, God will work it out. And even in his word that she should not be there, God can override his word. God can supersede what he says and say, I know what I said, but right now this is a different situation. Don't worry about it. Guess what? I'm going to bless you just because.
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0: somebody who belongs to God tonight, give him a praise. 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Somebody who belongs to him.
1: 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I'll be sharing a Bible verse and brief exhortation on the Word of God to give encouragement, explanation, and enlightenment to strengthen and inspire you as we both journey through these perilous waters of life. Isaiah 40:8 says, "The grass withereth, the flower fadeth, but the word of our God shall stand forever." 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
11: "When you hear the Son, you hear the Father. 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

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I want to personally invite you to tune in to Impact Broadcast. 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Because when we come together, we don't just talk, we create impact. Let's move our city forward. This is Tony Hamilton, paid for by Tony Hamilton.

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1: 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Isaiah 40:8 says, "The grass withereth, the flower fadeth, but the word of our God shall stand forever." 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

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He's a lily of the valley, God so bright and a morning star. Know what? 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

0: 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Y'all hear this?
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0: Danville and surrounding areas, get ready for the annual Festival in the Park, Sunday, May 17th, with the program starting at 1:30 p.m. in Blue Park. 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

the other day was doing an interview. Young man that was interviewing us knew a lot about the mighty clouds. He said to me, Joe, you've been singing 30 years now. He said, what were some of the most memorable things that has happened in your career? He began to name some things that I had forgot about. He said, was it the time that you stood on the shores of Switzerland, England, Africa, even Japan? He said, was it the time when you sang for the president of the United States? And I said, no. I said, the most memorable thing that I can think of was in Rochester, New York. A young man came in the program one evening and said, who is Joe Lagon, the mighty clown? He'd never seen us, but he heard our records. He said, I want to talk to you when you met me. He said, I was so down in my life at one time. I lost my wife and I lost my job and had a lot of children to try to take care. He said, I got so low till I went in the room one day and got a gun. I was going to kill my children and then kill myself. He said, but through your records and your singing, I'm saved today. And I told that man that was doing the interview, I said, that's the most important thing that has happened in my career. A man found Jesus through our singing. I never will forget that. When he told me he was saved, I want to sing a song that says these words. Michael, if you will.

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Sometimes when I sing, folks look at me and act like they don't know what I'm singing about. But I got to sing on. Make me think about Johnny Martin right now. Before he left, he told me, "Child of God, keep your head in God's hand. Don't worry about what people say about you. Don't worry when they talk about you. God will make a way for you.

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God bless y'all. 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That's it. God bless you tonight.

0: Matthew 4 and 4 reads, "Men shall not live by bread alone, but by every word that proceeds out of the mouth of God." We're living in very troubling times and dealing with complex situations that are literally driving us to our knees in prayer. God's Word is a sure and stable foundation to sustain us in our daily walk in these uncharted times. 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I'll be sharing a Bible verse and brief exhortation on the Word of God to give encouragement, explanation, and enlightenment to strengthen and inspire you as we both journey through these perilous waters of life. Isaiah 40 and 8 says, "The grass withereth, the flower fadeth, but the word of our God shall stand forever." Let's get a daily nugget from the Bible verse of the day right here on WDVA, your great gospel radio station.
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Father in heaven. Oh, Jesus. Come, Lord. Intensify your love power as we reach out to souls. In Jesus' name. There are 1,000 years of service rendered for God in this room. There are many that are not here, but are represented by us in this very room. Of you who proclaim the word of God in song. You travel all over the world, and you've witnessed firsthand the fact that the world is in trouble. You also sing about a God who has an ABC program. That's an anybody can program. Anybody can be saved. Anybody can be forgiven. Anybody can forgive. Anybody can be healed. Anybody can be set free from drugs, from sin. Whatever's wrong, God has an ABC program. Anybody can obtain citizenship in the city of the New Jerusalem. The city we call the city of no more. No more homelessness. No more diabetes. No more heart disease. No more broken homes. No more, no more hospitals. No more doctors. No more cops and robbers. Oh, program trying to get us into this city. We can extend

for the city. You can be a part of this city right now. 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Come to him. Just now. 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Oh. 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

0: Good evening, and welcome to the Kentuck Missionary Baptist Church program. The church is located 1080 Kentuck Road in Ringgold. You're invited to worship with us at any and all services. And now, without further ado, here's a message from our pastor, the Reverend Dr. Dwight A. Bright.
1: Get your Bibles and turn with me to Ezekiel 37, commencing at verse 1 from the NIV translation. The hand of the Lord was on me, and he brought me out by the Spirit of the Lord and set me in the middle of a valley. It was full of bones. He led me back and forth among them. And I saw a great many bones on the floor of the valley, bones that were very dry. He asked me, "Son of man, can these bones live?" I said, "Sovereign Lord, you alone know." And he said to me, "Prophesy to these bones and say to them, dry bones, hear the word of the Lord. This is what the sovereign Lord says to these bones. I will make breath enter you and you will come to life. The grass withereth, the flowers fadeth, but the word of our God shall stand forever." Today, people of God, I want to talk about when dead things get up. When dead things get up. You may be seated in the presence of the Lord. Thank you, ushers. When dead things get up. Ezekiel 37 opens in a season of intense exile, despair, and national heartbreak for Israel. Israel was being judged because of their disobedience, their rebellion, and their idolatry. Israel lost everything and was living in Babylonian captivity, far from Zion, far from their homeland, their temple, and the life that they once knew. Their hope was gone, and their spirit was crushed. But in the middle of despair, God grabbed Ezekiel by the Spirit and dropped him off and set him into a valley full of dry bones to show him that although Israel looked dead, cut off, and beyond hope, that he, Jehovah God, had sovereign power to speak and restore, revive, and resurrect life where Ezekiel saw death, ruin, and destruction. In this valley, Ezekiel says he saw dry bones, scattered bones, and lifeless bones. Sometimes, people of God, life feels the same way. Sometimes life feels like you're standing in a valley full of dry bones, with dead possibilities, dead relationships, and dead resources, along with scattered hopes. But the good news is this: when God speaks, even dry bones can live again. Can I get a witness? This chapter is about more than bones. It's about God restoring his people, reviving what was dead, and proving that his word still has power. Our text is about unity, renewal, and the fact that God can bring a whole nation of people back together again with his divine power. Brothers and sisters, no matter how devastating, desolate, or despondent your valley is, please remember this: God leads us into the valley on purpose. Why don't you tell somebody that? God leads us into the valley on purpose. Ezekiel said God set him down, and step by step, back and forth, he walked him through a valley full of bones. God let Ezekiel inspect the bones. Ezekiel walked around the bone from side to side, in and out, stepping over scattered bones. And Ezekiel said the bones were very dry. I don't want you to miss that. Church, the valley of dry bones was not punishment. It was placement. God sometimes puts you in the middle of dry places. Dry resources, not to destroy you, but to show you what he can do for you and through you. God doesn't always take you to the mountain. Sometimes he takes you to the valley. Sometimes he takes you to the mess. You remember Joseph, don't you? He had to go to the pit before he went into the palace. Church, God reveals his power in low places. Sometimes God will sit you right down in the middle of something you don't even understand and leave you wondering, why am I in this dry place? Why am I in this dry season in my life? But if God takes you to it, how many of you know he will bring you through it? And in the second place, get this, my brothers and sisters, God still speaks to what looks dead. It is sad. But folk right in the church can be present in the flesh and look alive on the outside and be spiritually dead on the inside. With no purpose or spiritual appetite for the things of God. The prophet Ezekiel said, God asked him, son of man, can these bones live? To show him that although he might be chosen, he was still clay in the potter's hands. God called Ezekiel, son of man, so that he would not confuse the weight of his assignment with the weight of the sovereign power of God. These bones were not only dry on the outside, but they were dry on the inside. And people of God, make sure you don't allow yourself to get dry on the inside. After all that the Lord has done for you, after all that the Lord has brought you through, don't you ever get dry on the inside. You know, folk can get dry on the inside and stop loving each other and become mean, cantankerous, and hateful, and possess a spirit that's negative, divisive, hostile, uncooperative, unfriendly, and unkind. Church can become spiritually dead. Spiritually dry, with programs but no power, structure without any spirit, and go through the motions. And if you don't believe me, perhaps you will believe Jesus, the founder, the builder, and the cornerstone of the church. Perhaps you will believe him, because in Revelation chapter 3, Jesus reprimanded church at Sardis. Jesus said, I know your works. I know you have a name, a reputation of being alive spiritually, but you are dead spiritually. It's sad to be dead and not even know that you're dead. A church may have a reputation of being alive, but have no resurrection power. Jesus said, if I be lifted up, I will draw all men unto me. Church is dead when you have music, but no anointing. Church is dead when prayer becomes optional. And when prayer becomes optional in the church, the presence of the Lord becomes absent. Zern meant grows dim. And the voice of God is replaced with the noise of people. Because when prayers go down, when prayer goes down, spiritual power goes out. Church is dead when the word is heard but not obeyed. It's dead when there are meetings but no mission. Attendance but no discipleship. Tradition but no transformation. See how quiet you are? It's dead. People can come into worship and walk out of worship the same way they came into worship. Unmoved, untouched, unbothered, and unconverted. Church is dead when the pastor labors in the word, prays for the congregation, pours out his heart, yet when he stands to preach, he's met with silent stares instead of stared souls. Church preaching was never meant to be a performance for you to watch, but a fire for you to catch. Ezekiel said, in this valley, I'm going to preach whether you like it or not. Ezekiel said, in this valley, there was nothing but bones. Somebody say bones. God asked him, son of man, can these bones live? God asked Ezekiel this rhetorical question. God was diagnosing deadness while at the same time affirming divine possibility, shifting the focus from limitation to his divine restoration. Church, when we see nothing but ruins instead of restoration, and God asks, can these bones live? That is God's way of pulling faith out of us when we can't see a way. And Ezekiel acknowledged his ignorance and said, oh Lord, oh Lord God, thou knowest. Child of God, when you don't know, God knows. When you don't understand, God understands. When you can't see your way, how many of you know God has already made a way? Touch your neighbor and say, God has made a way for me. God commanded, watch it now, Ezekiel to do what? To prophesy. To speak his word over these dead bones. And Ezekiel said, as he prophesied, as he spoke, there was a noise. There was a shaking, a rattling sound all across the valley. And somewhere and somehow, by the Spirit of Almighty God, the bones came together. Bone to bone, sinews and flesh appeared on the bones. Skin covered the bones, but there was no breath in them. Child of God, God not only works on the inside, but he also works on the outside. I don't know about you, but I've come a long way from the person that I used to be to who I am today. Can I get a witness? God is still working on me. He's still developing me. He's still getting some stuff out of me and putting some stuff inside of me. Because God not only works on the inside, he works on the outside. Somebody need to say to the Lord, Lord, work on me. Work on my heart. Work on my attitude. Work on my mind. Work on my soul. Work on my tongue. Work on my eyes. Work on my hands. Work on my feet. Lord, work on me. I don't know about you, but I have Jesus. What about you? On the inside. Working on the outside. Oh, what a change in my life. I have Jesus on the inside.
2: working on the outside. Oh, what a change in my life. Anybody got Jesus? I have the Holy Ghost on the inside, working on the outside. Oh, what a change in my life. I have the Holy Ghost on the inside, and he's working on the outside. Oh, what a change. I said, oh, what a change in my life. Church, when the word of God goes forth, situations start to change. Joints find one another. Bones find one another. And chaos turns into structure. Finally, church, God's breath makes the difference. Ezekiel said God told him to prophesy and say to the winds, thus saith the Lord God, come from the four winds, O breath, and breathe upon these slain dead bodies that they may live. And Ezekiel said, breath came into them. And what was once dead came to life again. And they stood up on their feet as an exceeding great army. Brothers and sisters, God's first move in your recovery is for you to hear his word and then to prophesy, to speak his word over your life, over the dry, dead places in your life. God told me to tell you this morning to prophesy. God said, take my word and speak my word over your valley. Speak my word over your life. Speak my word over your body. Speak it over your mind. Speak it over your family. Speak it over your finances. Speak God's word over your circumstances. Speak it until the bones start rattling. Ezekiel said, after the bones came together, there was no breath in them. Church, structure without spirit is still death. We don't just need organization. We need Holy Ghost activation. When breath came into those dead bodies, life was restored. Breath in this text, watch it now, represents revival, renewal, and resurrection. You can survive on structure, but you cannot thrive without the Holy Spirit. Church, revival, renewal, and resurrection starts when we admit that our bones are dead, dry, and our hope is gone. When we get honest with God, humble ourselves before God, seek God's face, and turn from our wicked ways, we're headed toward a comeback. Because God said he would hear from heaven, forgive our sins, and heal our land. Child of God, when the Holy Spirit, the pneuma of God, the wind, the breath of God starts blowing, a dead church becomes a living, moving, unified church that knows beyond the shadow of any doubt that the Lord is present. And when God is present, we feel him moving in the pews, in the praise, and in the people. When the wind of God blows, dry bones start rattling, dead hearts start beating, and silent mouths open up with a shout of praise. There's a story about a pastor who had just a handful of people left in the congregation. He preached week after week to empty pews. But one day, revival broke out. Not because of great numbers, but because the Holy Spirit breathed in that place. Souls came alive. Hearts were restored. And the church rose again. Church, we need to ask the Holy Spirit to breathe in this place. I believe there's somebody in Kentuck who knows what it's like to be dried up, worn out, and almost gone. But the same God that spoke to Ezekiel is speaking to you right now, telling you to speak over your dry bones until they get up in your valley. Can these bones live if the Lord breathes on them? How many of you know they can live again? If the Lord breathes, hope will be restored. If the Lord breathes, faith will rise again and the church will be revived. I don't know about you, but I was in a dry place. God told me to speak. And when I started speaking, the bones started rattling. Rattling because the word of God still works. Rattling because breath is coming. Rattling because dead things can live again. And I'm here to tell somebody God can breathe on it again. Raise your hands and say, God, breathe on me again. Kentuck, if God can raise a valley of dry bones, he can raise a dry sanctuary, a dry ministry, and a dry soul. Church, we've got to let God's word

than the glory. Come on and raise your hand and say, God, revive us again. Come on and ask God for revival. Your situation may be dry. Your family may be dry. Your joy may be dry. Your hope may be dry. Your resources may be dry. Your finances may be dry, but God will revive. He can put breath into what looks dead and impossible. He can breathe on a sick body. He can breathe on a sick soul. He can breathe on a dying marriage. He can breathe on a broken church. He can breathe on violence and transform it. He can breathe new life into what sin has tried to suffocate. God can breathe on a weary mind. God can breathe on a nation where laws have been twisted in ways that suppress our vote and suppress our voice, that shrinks the power of the people in a nation already divided, in a nation that's oppressive, regressive, and stained with racism, brutality, and supremacy. But the word of the Lord says something louder. God can breathe on an ungodly nation with dried up bones and raise up a people who vote with power, worship with truth, and stand for justice. And I'm here to tell you this morning that no Supreme Court ruling, no gerrymandering map, no sophisticated scheme of packing or quacking or voter suppression law can stop the breath of God. How many of you know He can breathe in a dry place? And when God breathes, what was dead gets up. What was broken is mended. What was scattered comes together. What was weak gets strong. What was silent starts shouting. What was dead starts living. So if you've been in a valley, hold on. If you've been looking at dry bones and dead possibilities, hold on. If all you see is what used to be, hold on. Because the same God who spoke to Ezekiel is speaking in Kentucky right now. And I hear the Lord saying, prophesy. Shake your neighbor's hand and say, neighbor, prophesy. Speak to the bones in your life. Talk to what looks dead and impossible in your life. Call those things that be not as though they were. Call life into what has fallen apart. Prophesy to your house. Prophesy to your children. Prophesy to your community. Prophesy to the nation. Prophesy to your neighbor and say, neighbor, hold on. Things are gonna get better. Tell them, hold on. Things are going to turn around. Prophesy and tell them to hold on, because I see you in the future and you look better in the future than you're looking right now. Go ahead.

0: and prophesy. Speak over. Speak to your finances. Speak to your valley. Jesus died. Did he die? He died until his blood ran down. He was buried until Friday went silent. But early, somebody shout early, Sunday morning, he got up with all power in his hands. The cross said, love suffered. The tomb said, love was buried. But the resurrection said, love conquered death. That is why dead things can get up, because Jesus got up. And if Jesus got up, then hopeless situations can get up. If Jesus got up, then broken marriages can get up. Dead dreams can get up. Backsliders can get up. Dry bones can get up. When God breathes, sinners get saved. When God breathes, minds are regulated. When God breathes, weary souls find rest. Tell your neighbor, I came to Jesus just as I was, weary, wounded and sad, but I found when he breathed on me, I found when he touched me, I found when he turned my life around, I found in him a resting place.
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Come on, come on, everybody come on.

trials and tribulations will come in your life. But when the storm comes, remember, somehow, God takes us through it all. 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